Country, AM 540, KWMT, Mind Your Own Business. Hank Williams Jr., what a way to start off the Thursday night program for Paul Jackson. And let's roll right into a couple of legendary artists back-to-back. A World of Our Own from Sonny James, and that will be followed up with Don Williams. It Must Be Love. True Country, AM 540, KWMT. Good to have you all.

0: certainly miss Don Williams. He died too young in 2017 at the age of 78. That Texan who had a smooth, smooth voice. I like to call him Mr. Smooth. Don Williams and It Must Be Love. True Country, AM 540 KWMT. I hope you had a good time with Tim Dale Eicher this afternoon and evening. He's always, always a wealth of information that you need to know that you didn't know on the artists, etc. He'll be back tomorrow at 2 o'clock in the afternoon. I'll follow him at 7. I hope you're ready for some Little Texas and Lori Morgan. They're coming up next. 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
3: Stocks retreating from their record run. Oil prices swung and the AI rally paused as uncertainty around the U.S.-Iran peace talks weighed on investor sentiment. Investors are also cautious ahead of the jobs report for April, which will be released on Friday morning. In the meantime, investors continue to digest earnings reports, strong earnings.

0: have helped power Wall Street's recent rally. The Dow down 314 points, NASDAQ lower by 33, S&P 500 up 28. And shares of ride-hailing service Lyft are wavering in after-hours trading. Their first quarter earnings report was mixed. While they beat revenue, beating Wall Street estimates, shares of McDonald's were slightly lower. That's your Fox Business Report. I'm Hillary Barsky, invested in you.
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3: Here's the AM 540 KWMT weatherology forecast. Mainly clear tonight with a low of 39. Winds out of the east around 5 miles per hour. High temperatures reach up to 75. Tomorrow, a blend of clouds and sun. Lows level off around 46. Tomorrow night, mainly clear skies. Sunshine mixed with clouds at times. Saturday, with highs around 72. 67 Sunday. From the Weatherology Weather Center, I'm staff meteorologist Laura Lockwood. Currently, it's 64 degrees.
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show us what you got. Sometimes you got to kick a little, cause a stir, and got to make some noise to be heard. I've been doing that for a long, long time. AM 540 KWMT with Little Texas, and here comes Lori Morgan. What part of no do you not understand? It's a Thursday night with Paul Jackson on KWMT.

0: Keith Urban. You are my better half. AM 540 KWMT, half the battle is getting me to say that out loud. What is it about us, men, huh? I can help bail you out for Mother's Day because Main Street Ford Dodge has a special event this Saturday downtown just for the mothers. 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

Bellamy Brothers, Too Much Is Not Enough. And before that, Standing Outside the Fire, Garth Brooks. Loving playing the classic country music for you here on KWMT. Okay, right now I'm going to give you a little peek behind the Paul Jackson curtain. I am half of Czech descent. So I grew up doing polka dances at wedding receptions and that sort of thing. That's why I love this next song. The Guitar Polka from Rosalie Allen. 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

0: A legendary artist and some country gold for you, Rosalie Allen with Guitar Polka. I don't suppose they'll be playing any polkas at Feed the Farmer tomorrow, but we did pick our winner today. The winning couple is Eric and Jessica Hunziker, and they farm in Sac County near Lakeview. 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
5: Here's the AM 540 KWMT weatherology forecast. Mainly clear tonight with a low of 39. Winds out of the east around 5 miles per hour. High temperatures reach up to 75 tomorrow, a blend of clouds and sun. Lows level off around 46 tomorrow night, mainly clear skies. Sunshine mixed with clouds at times Saturday with highs around 72, 67 Sunday. From the Weatherology Weather Center, I'm staff meteorologist Laura Walker. Currently, it's 64 degrees.
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Boy, she is a survivor, isn't she? Reba McEntire, and she is into so much stuff. It's crazy what has happened in her career over the years. Alan Jackson before that with a fun song this time of year, Summertime Blues. And now let's go on with John Conley. 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

0: KWMTU Weatherology Forecast. Lulz of Aloft around 39. Tonight, under mainly clear skies, winds out of the southeast around 5 miles per hour. Sunshine mixed with clouds at times. Tomorrow, daytime highs approaching 75. Lulz around 46 tomorrow night. Sunshine mixed with clouds at times. Saturday, with daytime highs approaching 72. 67 Sunday. From the Weatherology Weather Center, I'm Staff Meteorologist Laura Lockwood. Right now, 63.
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One of country music's most successful artists, and what a story. Ronnie Millsap, AM 540 KWMT. Don't you know how much I love you? We're into the 8 o'clock hour on a Thursday night. Man, okay, I want to play house with you. Let's try this out. Eddie Arnold.

0: Back-to-back legends. That was Joe Stampley with All These Things. Eddie Arnold before that. True Country, AM 540, KWMT. Paul Jackson here. The planters are rolling. I know it. You're out there getting it done and making lots of progress this week. The weather's been great for it. I'd like to hear a progress report. And you can call the Paul Jackson Action Line. Leave me a message. Shoot me a text. 515-344-3354. Paul Jackson Action Line, 515-344-3354.
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3: I'm Taylor Riggs, and this is the Fox Business Report.
4: Stocks retreating from their record run, oil prices swung, and the AI rally paused as uncertainty around the U.S.-Iran peace talks weighed on investor sentiment. Investors are also cautious ahead of the jobs report for April, which will be released on Friday morning. In the meantime, investors continue to digest earnings reports. Strong earnings have helped power Wall Street's recent rally. The Dow down 314 points, NASDAQ lower by 33, S&P 500 up 28. And shares of ride-hailing service Lyft are wavering in after-hours trading. Their first quarter earnings report was mixed. While they beat expectations on both revenue and gross bookings, both earnings and total rides came in a bit short. And business is looking up at the golden arches, with McDonald's posting first quarter profit and revenue beating Wall Street estimates. Shares of McDonald's were slightly lower. That's your Fox Business Report. I'm Hillary Barsky, invested in you.
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7: Here's the AM 540 KWMT weatherology forecast. A low civil off around 39 tonight under mainly clear skies. Winds out of the southeast around 5 miles per hour. Sunshine mixed with clouds at times. Tomorrow, daytime highs approaching 75. Lows around 46 tomorrow night. Sunshine mixed with clouds at times. Saturday, with daytime highs approaching 72. 67 Sunday. From the Weatherology Weather Center, I'm staff meteorologist Laura Lockwood. Right now, 63.
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That's Leanne Grimes with Commitment, AM 540 KWMT. And if you happen to be home right now, you can do a little Texas two-step around the kitchen with this one. Tracy Byrd. Yeah, I'm from the country. 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

0: True Country AM 540 KWMT, Rascal Flatts, and here. And here I have a KWMT reminder for you. They have some good book talks over at the Fort Dodge Library next Tuesday, the 12th, starting at 6. They'll be retracing the Dragoon Trail. This book talk at the Fort Dodge Library is with author Kevin Mason, who wrote about Iowa's transformation from the prairies and wetlands to farms, towns, and much more, starting with the expedition of the first U.S. Dragoons. This is a free event. If you'd like more information, call the library, the Fort Dodge Library, or visit fortdodgelibrary.org.
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That's Gary Morris and Crystal Gale making up for lost time. AM 540 KWMT. Before that, Toby Keith. Yeah, I love this bar. And now, Don't You Fence Me In. 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

0: 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And, of course, Tiny's Steakhouse in Vail will prepare the prime rib provided by the Crawford County Cattlemen. 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
5: Here's the AM 540 KWMT weatherology forecast. Lulls up aloft around 39. Tonight, under mainly clear skies, winds out of the southeast around 5 miles per hour. Sunshine mixed with clouds at times. Tomorrow, daytime highs approaching 75. Lulls around 46 tomorrow night. Sunshine mixed with clouds at times. Saturday, with daytime highs approaching 72. 67 Sunday. From the Weatherology Weather Center, I'm staff meteorologist Laura Lockwood. Right now, 63.
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1: Here's the AM 540 KWMT weatherology forecast. A little civil off around 39 tonight under mainly clear skies. Winds out of the southeast around 5 miles per hour. Sunshine mixed with clouds at times. Tomorrow, daytime highs approaching 75. Lows around 46 tomorrow night. Sunshine mixed with clouds at times. Saturday with daytime highs approaching 72. 67 Sunday. From the Weatherology Weather Center, I'm staff meteorologist Laura Lockwood. Right now, 63.
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0: Big Wheels in the Moonlight, AM 540 KWMT True Country with Dan Seals. And who doesn't like this story song? One of the best ones ever recorded, Jimmy Dean, Big Bad John.
1: Big John. Big John.
2: Every morning at the mine, you could see him arrive. He stood 6'6" and weighed 245, kind of broad at the shoulder and narrow at the hip. And

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He didn't say much, he kind of quiet and shy. And if you spoke at all, he just said hi to Big John. Somebody said he came from New Orleans, where he got in a fight over a Cajun queen, and a crashing blow from a huge right hand sent a Louisiana fella to the promise.

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0: be a warning. 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
1: How about that for a legendary artist double play? Merle Haggard with Fightin' Side of Me, and Jimmy Dean, Big Bad John before that. I wonder how many times Big Bad John has been played on the radio in this country. It reminds me of a story Don McLean told one time about the song American Pie. A reporter asked him, what does that song really mean? And Don McLean replied, "That means I don't have to work another day in my life." AM 540 KWMT, after the break, we'll be back with Clay Walker and Chad Brock music.
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6: I'm Taylor Riggs, and this is the Fox Business Report.
7: Stocks retreating from their record run, oil prices swung, and the AI rally paused as uncertainty around the U.S.-Iran peace talks weighed on investor sentiment. Investors are also cautious ahead of the jobs report for April, which will be released on Friday morning. In the meantime, investors continue to digest earnings reports. Strong earnings have helped power Wall Street's recent rally. The Dow down 314 points, NASDAQ lower by 33, S&P 500 up 28. And shares of ride-hailing service Lyft are wavering in after-hours trading. Their first quarter earnings report was mixed. While they beat expectations on both revenue and gross bookings, both earnings and total rides came in a bit short. And business is looking up at the golden arches, with McDonald's posting first quarter profit and revenue beating Wall Street estimates. Shares of McDonald's were slightly lower. That's your Fox Business Report. I'm Hillary Barsky, invested in you.
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It's Chad Brock in Ordinary Life.

0: Sarah Evans, could that be adopted as an Air Force song? Born to Fly, AM 540 KWMT. It is a Thursday night, and hope you're having a good one. If you're out there planning, keep that GPS true, and we'll be here for you with the music. I've been derelict in my duty. I don't think I've talked about this tonight. Sommerfeld Outfitters wants to send you on the annual Walleye Connection fishing trip in September. And all you have to do is go fish. Tune in to Jeff Jones in the morning. 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Be the fourth caller and get ready to catch a big one. 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

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And before that, The Last Dollar from Tim McGraw. 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

0: Reminder, and I'm going to tell you the truth, this Saturday from 11 to 3 is the silent auction for Austin Anderson. It's happening at the Opera House at the Fort Museum, Fort Dodge. Along with a silent auction, Mojo Productions will be there playing music. Austin was diagnosed with stage 4 kidney disease April of last year, began kidney failure January of this year. Proceeds go toward what I have to believe have been some pretty significant expenses. If you'd like to make a donation for the auction, contact Katie. 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
4: Here's AM 540 KWMT weatherology forecast. Lulls of aloft around 39. Tonight, under mainly clear skies, winds out of the southeast around 5 miles per hour. Sunshine mixed with clouds at times. Tomorrow, daytime highs approaching 75. Lulls around 46 tomorrow night. Sunshine mixed with clouds at times. Saturday, with daytime highs approaching 72. 67 Sunday. From the Weatherology Weather Center, I'm staff meteorologist Laura Lockwood. Right now, it's 57 degrees.
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AM 540 KWMT, Lone Star, Running Away With My Heart. And are you happy, baby? Dottie West is going to answer that question.

then was my big lunchbox with help from my friend. I left that day with a lunchbox full of gear. I've never considered myself a thief, but GM wouldn't miss just

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The back end looked kind of funny too, but we put it together, and when we got through, well, that's when we noticed that we only had one tail fin. About that time, my wife walked out, and I could see in her eyes that she had her doubts. But she opened the door and said, "Honey, take me for a spin." So we drove uptown just to get the tags, and I headed to ride on down Main Drag. I could hear everybody laughing for blocks around. But up there at the courthouse, they didn't laugh, 'cause to type it up, it took the whole staff. And when they got through, the

This is a Cottonmouth, a negatory on the cost of this machine there, Red Rider. You might say I went right up to the factory and picked it up. It's cheaper that way.

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10: Stocks retreating from their record run. Oil prices swung, and the AI rally paused as uncertainty around the U.S.-Iran peace talks weighed on investor sentiment. Investors are also cautious ahead of the jobs report for April, which will be released on Friday morning. In the meantime, investors continue to digest earnings reports. Strong earnings have helped power Wall Street's recent rally. The Dow down 314 points, NASDAQ lower by 33, S&P 500. Up 28. And shares of ride-hailing service Lyft are wavering in after-hours trading. Their first quarter earnings report was mixed. While they beat expectations on both revenue and gross bookings, both earnings and total rides came in a bit short. And business is looking up at the golden arches, with McDonald's posting first quarter profit and revenue beating Wall Street estimates. Shares of McDonald's were slightly lower. That's your Fox Business Report. I'm Hillary Barsky, invested in you.
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13: Here's the AM 540 KWMT weatherology forecast. Partly cloudy skies tonight with lows around 39. Southeasterly winds around 5 miles per hour. Sunshine mixed with clouds.

0: at the times again. Tomorrow, daytime highs approaching 75. Lows dip down to about 46. Tomorrow night, mainly clear skies. Low 70s. Saturday, cooler on Sunday with highs in the upper 60s. From the Weatherology Weather Center, I'm staff meteorologist Laura Lockwood. Right now, it's 54 degrees.
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6: Here's the AM 540 KWMT weatherology forecast. Partly cloudy skies tonight with the lows around 39. Southeasterly winds around 5 miles per hour. Sunshine mixed with clouds at times again. Tomorrow, daytime highs approaching 75. Lows dip down to about 46 tomorrow night, mainly clear skies. Low 70s, Saturday, cooler on Sunday with highs in the upper 60s. From the Weatherology Weather Center, I'm staff meteorologist Laura Lockwood. Right now, it's 54 degrees.
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Here's the AM 540 KWMT weatherology forecast. Lulls up aloft around 39, overnight under partly cloudy skies, winds out of the southeast 5 to 10 miles per hour. High temperatures reach up to 75, Friday, mainly sunny skies. Lulls around 46, Friday night, mainly clear. High of 72, Saturday, under partly cloudy skies, 67, Sunday. From the Weatherology Weather Center, I'm Staff Meteorologist Laura Lockwood. Right now, it's 45 degrees.

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5: Here's the AM 540 KWMT weatherology forecast. Lulls of a low around 39, overnight under partly cloudy skies, winds out of the southeast 5 to 10 miles per hour. High temperatures reach up to 75, Friday, mainly sunny skies. Lulls around 46, Friday night, mainly clear. High of 72, Saturday, under partly cloudy skies, 67, Sunday. From the Weatherology Weather Center, I'm staff meteorologist Laura Lockwood. Right now, it's 45 degrees.
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1: Here's the AM 540 KWMT weatherology forecast. A low of aloft around 39, overnight under partly cloudy skies, winds out of the southeast, 5 to 10 miles per hour. High temperatures reach up to 75, Friday, mainly sunny skies. Lows around 46, Friday night, mainly clear. High of 72, Saturday, under partly cloudy skies, 67, Sunday. From the Weatherology Weather Center, I'm Staff Meteorologist Laura Lockwood. Right now, it's 45 degrees.
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2: The AM 540 KWMT weatherology forecast. Partly cloudy overnight with lows around 39. Southeasterly winds around 5 miles per hour. Friday, highs around 75. Mainly clear Friday night, lows dip down to about 46. Sunshine mixed with clouds at times. Saturday, with daytime highs approaching 72. 67 Sunday. That's your updated forecast brought to you by Quickstar, supporting local weather in communities across the state. Currently, it's 45 degrees.
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Old man Wrigley lived in that white house down the street where I grew up. 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
2: 540 KWMT weatherology forecast. Partly cloudy overnight with lows around 39. Southeasterly winds around 5 miles per hour. Friday, highs around 75. Mainly clear Friday night, lows dip down to about 46. Sunshine mixed with clouds at times. Saturday, with daytime highs approaching 72. 67 Sunday. That's your updated forecast brought to you by Quickstar, supporting local weather in communities across the state. Currently, it's 45 degrees.
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1: Here's the AM 540 KWMT weatherology forecast. Partly cloudy overnight with lows around 39. Southeasterly winds around 5 miles per hour. Friday, highs around 75. Mainly clear Friday night, lows dip down to about 46. Sunshine mixed with clouds at times. Saturday, with daytime highs approaching 72. 67 Sunday. That's your updated forecast brought to you by Quickstar, supporting local weather and communities across the state. Currently, it's 45 degrees.
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1: 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And she said, "You're not gonna do this anymore."

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3: AM 540 KWMT weatherology forecast. Partly cloudy overnight with lows around 39. Southeasterly winds around 5 miles per hour. Friday, highs around 75. Mainly clear Friday night, lows dip down to about 46. Sunshine mixed with clouds at times. Saturday, with daytime highs approaching 72. 67 Sunday. That's your updated forecast brought to you by Quickstar, supporting local weather in communities across the state. Currently 44.
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1: Here's the AM 540 KWMT weatherology forecast. Partly cloudy overnight with lows around 39. Southeasterly winds around 5 miles per hour. Friday, highs around 75. Mainly clear Friday night, lows dip down to about 46. Sunshine mixed with clouds at times. Saturday, with daytime highs approaching 72. 67 Sunday. That's your updated forecast brought to you by Quickstar, supporting local weather in communities across the state. Currently 44.
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1: More strikes. I'm Ted Lindner, Fox News. The U.S. carrying out retaliatory strikes on Iranian military facilities Thursday after American ships came under attack in the Strait of Hormuz. Fox's Kevin Cork with more.
2: Despite continued suffering by the Iranian people and the billowing capacity problems, it also continues to get hammered by U.S. forces. CENTCOM telling Fox tonight that American forces responded with self-defense strikes on Iran targets after three U.S. Navy destroyers came under missile and drone fire. Now, multiple reports tell us that the military targeted three Iranian ports abutting the strait, Bandar Abbas, Bandar Kargan, and Keshem. Here's what the president said about Iran on Truth Social. Iran's not a normal country. They are led by lunatics. If they had the chance to use a nuclear weapon, they would do it without question.
1: No damage or injuries reported. An Iranian official saying the strikes don't constitute a resumption in fighting. President Trump said the ceasefire holds as Iran continues reviewing a U.S. proposal to end the conflict. A cruise ship at the center of the hantavirus outbreak is headed to a port in the Canary Islands.
3: Some 40 people got off the ship at a mid-Atlantic island after the first man had died, eventually suspected of hantavirus, and left for the U.S. and elsewhere. There's a rush now to trace who left, even if they're showing no symptoms, to try to isolate any more trouble. Three people have died, another five ill, either confirmed or suspected to have contracted hantavirus. Symptoms include fever, respiratory, gastrointestinal distress. The cruise ship will dock Saturday at Tenerife, the Spanish Canary Island. There, the remainder of passengers and crew will be flown to various countries for careful monitoring. In London, Greg Palcon, Fox News.
1: The virus typically spread by human contact with rodent droppings, but the strain impacting the cruise ship that departed from Argentina can transmit from person to person. 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
1: Well, a man accused of attacking Congresswoman Ilhan Omar with a liquid has now changed his plea to guilty. Fox's Garrett Tenney with more.
6: Back in January, when Congresswoman Ilhan Omar was speaking at a town hall calling for then-DHS Secretary Kristi Noem to step down, when Kes Mirzak jumped up, rushed her, and sprayed her with a liquid from a syringe while shouting of Noem, "She's not resigning, you are splitting Minnesota apart." That liquid ended up being apple cider vinegar, but Kes Mirzak is now facing up to 8 years in prison for assaulting the Congresswoman. With this plea deal, though, given that he doesn't have a criminal record, prosecutors are recommending he face a maximum of 14 months.
1: Well, former FBI Director James Comey is asking to cancel his upcoming court appearance in North Carolina, saying it was unnecessary because he'd already surrendered in the state of Virginia. Comey charged in a two-count indictment last week with knowingly and willfully communicating a threat against President Trump by posting an Instagram photo of seashells in the numerical arrangement of 8647. Comey arguing it reflected a political message, not a call to violence. And the Justice Department's investigating a Virginia prosecutor over accusations of preferential treatment to undocumented immigrants. Fox's Jared Halpern has more details on this for us.
7: The DOJ Civil Rights Division is looking into allegations the Fairfax County, Virginia prosecutor is violating federal law by considering immigration consequences in charging decisions and plea agreements. Steve Descano, the Commonwealth's attorney for Fairfax County, says his policies are fair, legal, and reflect the values of the community. Republicans, however, have accused Descano of weighing whether an immigrant could be deported in deciding how to pursue criminal cases. Both Descano and the county sheriff are scheduled to testify for the House Judiciary Committee next week. At the White House, Jared Halpern, Fox News.
1: And I'm Ted Lindner. This is Fox News.
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10: AM 540 KWMT weatherology forecast. Partly cloudy overnight with a low of 39. Southeasterly winds around 5 miles per hour. Highs around 75 Friday. Mainly clear skies Friday night, lows around 46. A blend of clouds and sun Saturday with highs around 73. 66 Sunday. From the Weatherology Weather Center, I'm meteorologist Jennifer Vucicki. Currently 45.
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0: AM 540 KWMT weatherology forecast. Partly cloudy overnight with a low of 39. Southeasterly winds around 5 miles per hour. Highs around 75 Friday. Mainly clear skies, Friday night, lows around 46. A blend of clouds and sun, Saturday, with highs around 73, 66 Sunday. From the Weatherology Weather Center, I'm meteorologist Jennifer Vujicki. Currently 45.
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1: Here's the AM 540 KWMT weatherology forecast. Partly cloudy overnight with a low of 39. Southeasterly winds around 5 miles per hour. Highs around 75 Friday. Mainly clear skies, Friday night, lows around 46. A blend of clouds and sun, Saturday, with highs around 73, 66 Sunday. From the Weatherology Weather Center, I'm meteorologist Jennifer Vucicki, currently 45.
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on this cliff overlooking the sea with my big blue notepaper airplane that I just set free. 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
4: The AM 540 KWMT weatherology forecast. Partly cloudy overnight with a low of 39. Southeasterly winds around 5 miles per hour. Highs around 75 Friday. Mainly clear skies, Friday night lows around 46. A blend of clouds and sun, Saturday with highs around 73, 66 Sunday. From the Weatherology Weather Center, I'm meteorologist Jennifer Vujicki. Currently, it's 42 degrees.
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1: Here's the AM 540 KWMT weatherology forecast. Partly cloudy overnight with a low of 39. Southeasterly winds around 5 miles per hour. Highs around 75 Friday. Mainly clear skies, Friday night, lows around 46. A blend of clouds and sun, Saturday, with highs around 73, 66 Sunday. From the Weatherology Weather Center, I'm meteorologist Jennifer Wojcicki. Currently, it's 42 degrees.
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0: Here's the AM 540 KWMT weatherology forecast. Partly cloudy overnight with a low of 39. Southeasterly winds around 5 miles per hour. Highs around 75 Friday. Mainly clear skies, Friday night, lows around 46. A blend of clouds and sun, Saturday, with highs around 73, 66 Sunday. From the Weatherology Weather Center, I'm meteorologist Jennifer Vucicki. Currently, it's 42 degrees.
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6: The AM 540 KWMT weatherology forecast. For today, we'll see lots of sunshine, mild temperatures too, with a high in the mid-70s. Falling back to 46 tonight with a few clouds rolling through. We top out around 73 for Saturday. We'll be breezy with mostly sunny skies. Staying breezy into Saturday night. Temperatures fall back around 40 and partly cloudy. Cooler temperatures come in by Sunday with a high around 66. We'll see lots of sunshine too. From the Weatherology Weather Center, I'm meteorologist Regina Cole. Right now, it's 39 degrees.
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2: The AM 540 KWMT weatherology forecast. For today, we'll see lots of sunshine, mild temperatures too, with a high in the mid-70s. Falling back to 46 tonight with a few clouds rolling through. The top out around 73 for Saturday will be breezy with mostly sunny skies. Staying breezy into Saturday night, temperatures fall back around 40 and partly cloudy. Cooler temperatures come in by Sunday with a high around 66. We'll see lots of sunshine too. From the Weatherology Weather Center, I'm meteorologist Regina Cole. Right now, it's 39 degrees.
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1: Here's the AM 540 KWMT weatherology forecast. For today, we'll see lots of sunshine, mild temperatures too, with a high in the mid-70s. Falling back to 46 tonight with a few clouds rolling through. We top out around 73 for Saturday. We'll be breezy with mostly sunny skies. Staying breezy into Saturday night, temperatures fall back to around 40 and partly cloudy. Cooler temperatures come in by Sunday with a high around 66. We'll see lots of sunshine too. From the Weatherology Weather Center, I'm meteorologist Regina Cole. Right now, it's 39 degrees.
0: 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I got

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0: Here's the AM 540 KWMT weatherology forecast. For today, we'll see lots of sunshine, mild temperatures too, with a high in the mid-70s. Falling back to 46 tonight with a few clouds rolling through. The top out around 73 for Saturday will be breezy with mostly sunny skies. Staying breezy into Saturday night, temperatures fall back to around 40 and partly cloudy. Cooler temperatures come in by Sunday with a high around 66. We'll see lots of sunshine too. From the Weatherology Weather Center, I'm meteorologist Regina Cole. Right now, it's 39 degrees.
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1: Trump is describing the action.
2: They were firing at us, and we were firing back at them.
1: For now, the blockade remains. More than 1,500 ships remain stuck.
3: There is a report on Iran state media today that they've seized an oil tanker. Oil prices are down a little bit. The gas pump, a big spike in the last 2 weeks, but today a 1 cent decline. Tennessee is the latest red state to approve congressional redistricting to help Republicans win more House seats in the November elections.
4: Ahead of the vote, protesters chanted in the House, and a state senator got up on a desk holding a sign that said, "No Jim Crow 2.0, stop the Tennessee steal." Democratic lawmakers gave impassioned speeches about how the redistricting map would box out black voters.
3: That's Fox's Jessica Rosenthal. Democrats have countered with redistricting in other states. A guilty plea in court in Colorado on a firebombing attack last June in Boulder on a group of people out demonstrating in support of the Israeli hostages held by Hamas in Gaza. One woman was killed, a dozen others injured. Mohammed Soleiman faces life in prison. And there's a similar story out of California.
5: Luai El-Naji pleading guilty to involuntary manslaughter and battery in the 2023 death of 69-year-old Paul Kessler. Prosecutors in Ventura County say the 53-year-old former college professor was protesting the Israel-Hamas war in support of Palestinians when he hit Kessler, a Jewish counter-protester, with a megaphone. Kessler fell back and hit his head on the pavement. He later died at a hospital.
3: That's Fox's Kristen Goodwin. 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
3: There is another court ruling against more Trump tariffs. The ones imposed by the president right after the Supreme Court revoked his first round of tariffs as unconstitutional in February. The Court for International Trade calls the next round based on a different statute illegal also. But the new ruling affects only the plaintiffs, leaving in place the tariffs for others. This says the president threatens even more.
9: President Trump says the European Parliament has until July 4th to sign off on a trade agreement announced last year or face stiffer tariffs. In a social media post, the president says he delivered that deadline to European Commission President Ursula von der Leyen in a phone call Thursday. Last year, President Trump and von der Leyen announced a framework deal to cap tariffs on European imports at 15% and eliminate tariffs on most U.S. goods shipped to Europe. The president also met with Brazil's president at the White House Thursday. President Trump says the two leaders discussed trade and tariffs. At the White House, Jared Halpern, Fox News.
3: We'll get a key update to the economy next hour, the April jobs report.
10: Investors and economists will be looking to see whether the labor market is still holding up following the first full month of the Iranian conflict and surging oil prices. Economists are forecasting that payrolls increased by 62,000 last month, which is barely one-third of March's much stronger 178,000 tally.
3: Fox's Hillary Barsky. The unemployment rate expected to remain 4.3%. Ahead of the report, stock futures are rising the day after selling. In the NBA playoffs, the top seeds win again. Detroit beat Cleveland 107-97. Giving the Pistons a 2-0 series lead. The Oklahoma City Thunder went up 2-0 on the LA Lakers with a 125-107 win.
11: We got to be the aggressor. It's like they're playing with more force, attacking harder.
3: Shai Gilgeous-Alexander on Amazon Prime Video. The defending champs remain unbeaten in the playoffs. On the ice, Carolina stayed undefeated in the NHL playoffs, beating Philadelphia 4-1, taking a 3-0 series lead. I'm Dave Anthony, and this is Fox News.
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13: It's time to take a look at the closing markets for May 7th. Overall, on the Chicago Board of Trade, May corn closed steady at 452 and three quarters. July down one at 467 and a half. September down 3/4 at 4.74 1/4. May soybeans down 2 at 11.77. August down 2 1/4 at 11.86 3/4. September down 2 at 11.67. May wheat closed down 4 1/4 at 6.01 3/4. September down 5 1/2 at 6.27 1/4. And now taking a look over at the livestock side of things, although there seem to have been some positive developments in the Fed cash cattle markets, that really didn't seem to benefit the cattle contracts, as both the live cattle and feeder cattle contracts spent the day trading and ultimately closing lower. June live cattle closed down $3.42 at $2.50.05. August down $3 at $2.45.90. October down $3.75 at $2.39.97. May feeders down $6.07 at $3.66.32. August down $6.87 at $3.66.17. The lean hog complex spent the day trading mixed on Thursday and ultimately closed the same way. It was helpful to see that pork cutout values were up slightly at midday on Thursday, but before traders will trust that development, they'll need to see multiple days in which pork demand is stronger. May lean hogs closed down 20 at 91.50, June down 32 at 99.37, July up 70 at 102.95. This was a look at the closing markets for May 7th. And with KWMT, I'm Helena.
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True Country, 540 KWMT, request to George Strait, Amarillo by Morning. Going on to our buddy Steak 609. Happy Friday, campers. Hey, it's Jeff. Yeah, 38 degrees. A little chilly start to the morning, but it's going to be a beautiful day. Sunshine, 76. Gorgeous. Yeah. And it's Friday. Woohoo.

0: paycheck and everybody's fantasy on a Friday. Take this job and shove it. 6:15, 38 degrees right now. Clear sky out there. It's going to be a gorgeous day. 76 and sunny. Mother's Day's on Sunday. Means you got a couple more days to come up with something good for all the moms in your life. But according to a new video going around, it might not matter. A mom is going viral because she has this theory, dads are going to get something wrong on Mother's Day. That's just the way it is. She said dads don't really stand a chance on Mother's Day because decisions still need to be made and they're going to do something that isn't the way mom would do it. And that causes mom added stress. The lady did offer some advice, though, to dad. She said, try to make sure that your wife feels the love on Mother's Day, and to even throw in a disclaimer like, hey, I'm probably not going to get this all right, but I do want you to know that I appreciate everything you do. To mom, she suggested that Mother's Day does not have to be the best day ever, and you shouldn't make or break you. She also said, pick one small thing that will make you happy on Sunday and do it for yourself. That way, we can't screw it up.
1: Calhoun.
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0: True Country 540 KWMT, Reba. The night the lights went out in Georgia, 6:21 on your Friday. In news this morning, Kash Patel has been accused of handing out free bottles of branded FBI bourbon while on government business. Yeah, that sounds kind of lame, but I have to admit, Kash's federal bourbon inspector t-shirts are kind of cool. You know, FBI and all that. We're going to check in with Weatherology, see how that weekend forecast is going to look. Getting us there, Charlie Daniels Band, long-haired country boy. It's True Country.
1: People say-

0: looking with caution at the numbers.
1: I mean, it should go without saying at this point that these payroll numbers are extremely unreliable, having undergone massive revisions. So I don't know why we, like Pavlov's dog, still sit here salivating every first Friday of the month for a number that ends up being revised away after.
0: Earnings come out today from Wendy's, Brookfield Asset Management, and energy company Enbridge. Also, the University of Michigan releases its preliminary consumer sentiment reading for May. That's your Fox Business Report. I'm Jenny Coselda. Invested in you.
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7: 7 degrees with clear sky. Time to check in with Mike from Weatherology. Mike, looks like the weekend's going to be pretty nice.
8: Yeah, looking pretty nice. Largely looking to stay dry for our upcoming Mother's Day weekend. For today, finally feeling more spring-like out there. We'll manage high temperatures close to the mid-70s by this afternoon. We'll see a mixture of clouds and sunshine outside for today with those winds out of the west around 5 to 15 miles per hour. For tonight, clear to partly cloudy, overnight lows dropping back into the mid-40s, so not quite as cool as this morning, and for your Saturday, still looking at some lower 70s for high temperatures. A little bit cooler behind a weak cold frontal boundary for your Mother's Day Sunday itself. We'll slide back to some mid-60s despite ample amounts of sunshine. Monday still looking sunny and dry, back up to a high of 72. And then a weak clipper-type system working just off to our north into Monday nights. Could touch off some scattered showers and some thunder showers there. Beyond that, it's a warming trend. Tuesday highs in the upper 70s and well into the 70s, even around 80 by Wednesday and into next Thursday.
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True Country, 540 KWMZ, Hal Ketchum's Small Town, Saturday night, 637, 37 degrees outside, looking for a high 76 later on. Well, a new study shows the longer you played football, the worse your cognitive skills are. Now, for more details, just Google Terry Bradshaw. Eddie Rabbit, someone could lose a heart tonight. 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

0: amendment advances to ease equipment costs. Good morning. You're listening to the American Ag Network. I'm Susan Littlefield with the news of agriculture. Farm equipment costs could ease some if a successful House Farm Bill amendment survives in a final law. Emission controls and fuel efficiencies on farm equipment are not the dominant cases of recent price increases, but are thought to be contributing to them, enough so that farmers are complaining about breakdowns and repair costs. Indiana Republican Victoria Spartz spearheaded a farm bill amendment passed on a party line vote to deal with the problem.
1: All this bill does is exempt large tractors and combines from unreasonable Clean Air Act emission standards.
0: Standards that already waived, Spartz pointed out. The military equipment in the name of national security, adding that food security is also national security, and was questioned the amount of pollution from vehicles.
1: How much damage to the environment is a combine going to do in 2 weeks in the field? These emission standards, however, are doing real damage to family farms and grocery prices.
0: And she did say that the standards are causing delays, fires, and high consumer prices.
1: Ask any farmers about DEF, diesel exhaust fluid, and you will hear it. Farm equipment and input costs have increased 30 to 100% in just 5 years.
0: Data is not readily available on how much of an increase is due to pollution controls. This is the American Ag Network.
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0: We're learning more about the Specialty Crop Block Grant Program as Agricultural Marketing Service Deputy Administrator Tricia Kovacs explains the intent and details of that grant.
4: Our Specialty Crop Block Grant Program goes to state departments of agriculture. It's non-competitive grants using a formula fund, and the state departments of agriculture then provide sub-awards within their state to locally led projects that enhance the competitiveness of specialty crops. Now, that definition of specialty crops includes fruits, vegetables, tree nuts, dried fruits, horticulture, floriculture, and nursery crops. And we do kind of have a list that we use for that, and the states are well aware of what those crops are that are allowed. They do those sub-award grants in their own state to support specialty crop growers through marketing, education, and research projects.
0: U.S. Representative Dusty Johnson of South Dakota and member of the Select Committee on China have introduced the Protecting U.S. Farmland and Sensitive Sites from Foreign Adversaries Act, aimed at safeguarding American farmland, military facilities, and critical infrastructure from what lawmakers describe as attempts by foreign adversaries, such as China, to gain control of U.S. land. Select Committee on China Chairman out of Michigan emphasized the national security implications tied to agricultural land ownership, noting the legislation seeks to address vulnerabilities in current laws. 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

0: All right, Lyle, we can get you going here from Greenville, Iowa. Here we go. Good luck.
1: Welcome back, fishermen. Well, it's a little rainy today. Let's hope we can catch a big one. Here's the cask. Oh, that was close to the trees. Yep, that one's stuck in the elm. Looks like we're going to have to cut the line. Sorry, buddy.
0: Wayne, not a winner this hour, but check back next hour and we'll play.
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Well, Sunday is Mother's Day, and if your lunch plans with her, based on the fact Red Lobster brought back endless shrimp, yeah, you're a terrible child. Sarah Evans, Saints and Angels. 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

0: True Country, 540 KWMT, Alan Jackson, Crazy About a Mercury, and the Mercury Blues. 721, sunshine, 46 degrees, looking for a high of 76 later on today. Gonna be beautiful day out there. 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Mother's Day's this weekend. 47% of Americans plan to celebrate Mother's Day this year. By comparison, only 34% of Americans plan to celebrate Father's Day this year, which is kind of sad. 32% of Americans do plan to celebrate both Mother's Day and Father's Day. The average person this weekend is going to spend $284 on Mother's Day gifts. Wow. Wow. Wow. Wow. Yeah, that's a lot of money. You know, 54% said they plan to get something for their mother or stepmother, followed by their wife and then their daughter. Oh, yeah, I don't know. Poll also asked Americans who were raised by both a mother and a father about parental roles growing up in their house. 75% of people said mom did all the housework. 53% said she was more involved in daily activities. 47% said mom was more affectionate. 39% said they were closer to their mom. Women more likely to stay tuned to their mother for advice. Men more likely to credit their mother with being more affectionate. Surprisingly, though, men slightly more likely to say they were closer to mom than women were. So, yeah, there you go. Mother's Day. Happy Mother's Day to all the moms out there.
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0: 56 degrees right now on our way to 76 for a high temperature today. Going to be nice all weekend. Well, a 34-year-old man in Florida named Richard Carpenter, not from the singing group, was operating a drone around 12:20 a.m. this Monday when he intentionally buzzed a parked car with it. The guy was in that car with his window down at the time. He called police because the drone's spinning blade were too close for comfort. Cops showed up. Richard admitted he was flying the drone in that direction because he thought the guy was following him since he saw that car in several different locations. The victim said he was stopping in the area because he's a delivery driver and was dropping off food. Cops smelled alcohol on Richard. He seemed hammered. Officially, Richard was charged with burglary and assault. That's because in addition to the drone nonsense, Richard also reached inside the guy's vehicle and tried to wrestle away his phone from him. So, yeah, Richard may go down as the first man who was charged with DWI, droning while intoxicated.
1: Butler.
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True Country 540 KWMG, George Jones, Garth Brooks, BEERRUN, Beer Run. 739, 48 degrees, sunshine. It's going to be a beautiful day. In business news, after merging with XAI, SpaceX will now officially be called SpaceX AI, which is also the name.

0: anticipation for a meeting next week in Beijing. Good morning. You're listening to the American Ag Network. I'm Susan Littlefield with the news of agriculture. President Trump and President Xi are set to schedule in Beijing on March 14th and 15th. Jerry Gulke is a market analyst and the founder of the Gulke Group and talked about what this meeting will mean for the soybean market.
1: Apparently, we're anticipating good news, and we haven't heard about that 8 million that Trump would like to sell. We're behind about 8 to 10 million over normal exports. So a person could assume that the market is thinking that something's good going to come out of the meeting. However, I remember the phase one meeting that they had back when Trump won, was first term, and everybody's excited about that. But in that framework that we had and signed, there was a phrase in there that China agreed to buy X amount of dollars worth of goods.
0: And while there was a phase one agreement, it might not have been what the U.S. really needed.
1: And they said, yes, we'll buy your beans if they're competitive, and we'll buy them if we need them, but we won't throw our new friends under the bus, meaning Brazil, where they've spent a lot of money on the infrastructure. So the key I looked at was, well, what changed? Nothing really changed back then. They said that they would buy it if we're competitive and if they needed them. So now we don't even have an agreement for the framework that was done back in October, November, and now we're looking at another meeting. And I'm afraid, or I'm concerned, that reality might not be as positive as the hype.
0: Gulke says that he wants to hear more about specific amounts of bushels that China intends to purchase, rather than dollar amounts.
1: They could very well talk about bushels, which would be positive, because the framework in November, Trump negotiated that framework deal and talked about 12 million metric tons this marketing season, which they complied with, and then another 25 million thereafter for the next 2 years. He's talking bushels this time. And
0: comments from Jerry Gulke with the Gulke Group. This is the American Ag Network.
2: This is Dusty Johnson. South Dakota is a special place. It's where Jacqueline and I raised our kids, and where we hope they'll raise theirs. But they need to be able to afford it. While I was working with the president to cut taxes for working families, Larry Roden and John Hansen were raising them. As governor, I'll make sure South Dakota is a special place for our kids to build their future. Paid for by Dusty for Governor.
0: I'm a farmer, I'm a wife, and a mom, and I carry a lot. Some days the weight of it all feels heavier than that full feed truck sitting in the yard. I used to think I had to tough it out all alone, but I've actually learned asking for help doesn't make me weak. It actually makes me stronger. So if you're struggling, talk to someone. A friend, a counselor, absolutely anybody. You don't have to go through it alone. This message is being brought to you by all of us at Farm and Ranch Media, because your mental health matters too. Some might call next week a data dump. Not only do we have the big meeting going on in Beijing that'll have market effects, so will the May WASDE report. World Agricultural Outlook Board Chair Mark Jekinowski explains the various information sets used to form May's World Agricultural Supply and Demand Estimates.
3: We'll follow that production season marketing year all the way through the end of next year. So this May, as always, our new production forecasts are going to be based on the prospective plantings report for the acreage side of the supply production balance there, and then coupled up with trend yields that we produce here in the World Board. May, always a big month for us, a lot of work going into it, kind of starting up right after the April WASDE, because it's not only the U.S., but worldwide. We'll be updating those new crop year forecasts.
0: The May WASDE is set to be released next Tuesday, 11 a.m. Central Time. 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

0: She's done so much for you. So this Sunday, do something for her with Hallmark's line of honest Mother's Day cards.
1: 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But please wear a bra to the breakfast nook.
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0: 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Give Mom the ultimate gift, the truth.
2: I love you so much. Nothing better than you. But Sunday, I'll ignore you to watch Mortal Kombat 2.
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7: I'm Dave Anthony, Fox News.
8: We got a much better than expected jobs report for the month of April.
7: Fox Business Network, Cheryl Cassone.
8: 115,000 jobs. The expectation was 62,000. The unemployment rate, as expected, holding steady, 4.3%.
7: That hiring is 70,000 fewer jobs created, though, than in March. On Wall Street, stock futures are rising. Oil prices up slightly, but the price of the gas pump has dropped a penny this morning after the big spike up the last couple of weeks. Now to the Iran conflict.
9: We should know something today. I mean, we're expecting a response from them. We'll see what the response entails. The hope is it's something that it can put us into a serious process of negotiation.
7: Secretary of State Marco Rubio a short time ago, as President Trump insists that deal includes Iran agreeing not to have nuclear weapons, as the president downplayed a flare-up in fighting, saying a ceasefire remains in place despite Iran attacking three U.S. Navy ships.
10: They shot missiles. Every missile was knocked down. Every drone was knocked down. And the people that shot it are no longer with us.
7: Now, we're just getting word from Fox's Jennifer Griffin that the U.S. has carried out more airstrikes today, going after very large empty container ships trying to make it back to Iran and evade the blockade. Now, Central Command has reported 70 Iranian oil tankers remain unable to get in or out of Iran's ports because of this blockade. But Fox's Lucas Tomlinson also reports from Dubai a lot of other shipping still halted in this conflict.
11: More than 1,500 ships remain stuck behind me in the Persian Gulf. Iran's foreign minister textually active today, posting, quote, every time a diplomatic solution is on the table, the U.S. opts for a reckless military adventure. Outcome is the same. Iranians never bow to pressure.
7: The U.S. had an attempt this week to escort stranded ships out of the strait, but that was postponed. America's listening to Fox News.
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7: Alabama Republicans keep working on a congressional redistricting plan as Louisiana's map also gets redrawn after a Supreme Court ruling called unconstitutional a map there drawn along racial lines. And that's also prompted Tennessee's GOP-led legislature to redistrict.
15: Ahead of the vote, several black representatives spoke out against the redraw, insisting it was based on race. Representative Joe Towns asked, how do you expect black people to be loyal to the country if those redrawing the map aren't loyal to their voting rights?
16: What you're doing is absolutely not democratic It's not even American.
15: But Republican Johnny Garrett said it was based solely on partisanship.
17: This gives us a historic opportunity, and so we're taking advantage of that as the supermajority in this body. So that's why we're doing it.
15: The redraw takes the Democratic 9th District, where Memphis is, snakes it out to the east, and puts parts of it in the 5th and 8th districts. Jessica Rosenthal, Fox News.
7: Democrats have also done redistricting to help them win House seats in November in California and Virginia, and maybe New York next, countering what Republicans have done in red states. We may get a ruling today in Charlie Kirk's alleged assassin's trial in Utah. Ahead of that, whether cameras can be allowed in the court. Tyler Robinson, charged with murder, accused of shooting the conservative leader last year.
18: We are expecting to learn the judge's decision and whether a big preliminary hearing will happen soon. So back in March, Tyler Robinson's defense asked the judge to delay the May 18th preliminary hearing for 6 months because they need more time to go through all the discovery in the case, including some 600,000 files. But prosecutors argue that complete discovery isn't necessary for a preliminary hearing to proceed, and Robinson faces multiple charges and a possible death penalty for the assassination of Charlie Kirk last September on the campus of Utah Valley University.
7: Fox's Chandler Painter. You mentioned stock futures are rising. They're up more than 100 points for the Dow and the NASDAQ. I'm Dave Anthony. This is Fox News.
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20: It's time to take a look at the early word on those livestock markets. Although there seemed to have been some positive developments in the Fed cash cattle market yesterday, that didn't really seem to benefit the cattle contracts, as both the live cattle and feeder cattle contracts both traded and closed lower on Thursday. June live cattle closed $3.42 lower at $2.50.05. August, $3 lower at $2.45.90, and October, $3.75 lower at $2.39.97. Box beef prices closed lower, with choice down $2.68 at $3.86.94, and select down $5.21 at $3.84.42. And as the market has consistently done in recent weeks, the feeder cattle contracts followed the live cattle markets lower on Thursday, with May feeders down 607 lower at 366.32, August 687 lower at 366.17, and September 665 lower at 364.65. The lean hog complex kept with its mixed trend on Thursday as the nearby contracts ended the day slightly lower, but the vast majority of the deferred contracts ended the day on a higher note. June lean hogs closed 32 cents lower at 99.37, July 70 cents higher at 102.95, August 80 cents higher at 104.10. Pork demand was a tick stronger throughout the day on Thursday, which could have partially given traders some of the support needed to trade the contracts higher. Hog prices closed lower on the daily direct afternoon hog report, down $3.89, with a weighted average price of $90.70 on 513 head. Pork cutout values were up 5 cents at $95.60 based on 278 loads. 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
1: 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The Man in Black, Johnny Cash, getting 8 o'clock hour underway. Ring of Fire. 50 degrees right now with sunshine on her way to a high of 76. Sunday is Mother's Day, and Britney Spears' kids have already gave her a present, a brand new straitjacket. Tracy Lawrence, Texas Tornado. 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

0: True Country 540 KWMT, Deborah Allen, and Rock Me in the Cradle of Love. 817, sunshine, 51 degrees, on our way to a high of 76 today. 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Or if you got the iHeartRadio app, you can listen there. So, all right, some random facts to help you ease into your Friday workday, because if you're anything like me, you just don't want to do it today. The Jell-O Belt refers to a region in the western United States, mostly centered in Utah and surrounding areas, where Jell-O is consumed about twice the national average. Also happens to be the Mormon corridor. Any coincidence? I don't know. Air traffic fluctuate, but at any given time, there are about 12,000 to 14,000 planes in the sky at the same time on an average day. You can take a look at that at flightaware.com. The difference between Great Britain and the UK is that Great Britain is just England, Scotland, and Wales. UK also includes Northern Ireland. If you could see the entire universe, it would look like a light beige color. And finally, every Apple, iPhone, iPad, and Mac computer shows the time is 9:41 a.m. in ads. Apple picked that time because it's approximately when Steve Jobs would make his biggest announcement during their presentations. There you go. Trace Atkins coming around the corner. Hang tight.
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0: I'm Liz Claman, and this is the Fox Business Report.
1: Wendy's is reporting a better-than-expected quarter. International sales were up 6%. The stock's up more than 4.5%. Interim CEO Ken Cook says Wendy's is taking decisive action to strengthen its system and improve performance. Cook says Wendy's is being helped by its new Biggie platform by upgrading its premium hamburgers and launching new chicken sandwiches. Wall Street will be reacting today to the monthly employment report for April. Amazon confirms it had data center outages in Northern Virginia yesterday. Marketplace CME Group and cryptocurrency exchange Coinbase both say they were having issues, though it has not been confirmed that the Amazon problem was the cause. That's your Fox Business Report. I'm Jenny Cosola, invested in you.
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0: Country 540 KWMT, McBride and the Ride, Love on Loose, Heart on the Run, 836, and it is time now to talk with Jen and Matt from the Fort Museum, and Frontier Days is just right around the corner.
1: Yeah.
0: Yeah, like 3-4 weeks.
1: Now, see, I told you last time not to do that because I feel like it's like tomorrow.
0: You've got a countdown going on. I know you do.
1: Gina has the day countdown. I'm just like, yep, we're almost there. If you put a number on it, it just goes way too quick.
0: Yeah, and you know, it's just one of those things that you just got to get through, I guess. There's just no other way about it. You just got to do it.
1: Yeah, it's very exciting. So it is coming up quick. Last Friday, we did put our wristbands up for sale. They are $10 a piece, which gives you a whole entire weekend of fun.
0: Right.
1: Where can you go and have $10 worth of fun for a whole entire weekend?
0: Yeah, and that's everything. I mean, all the stuff. I mean, you got to pay for your food and stuff like that. But dang, that's so much entertainment and fun just for $10.
1: Just for $10 for the whole entire weekend. It's amazing.
0: And they can just stop out now and pick those up at the office out there, right?
1: They can get a certificate right now. And

0: then, because we just don't want you to lose your wristband. So we'll give you a certificate, and then when you get to the gate, we'll give you your wristband for that time with the with the certificate. So
1: Matt, what do you do with Fort?
2: Well, a little bit of everything.
1: All right. It seems like they got everybody doing a little bit of everything.
2: So.
0: Yeah. So Matt is mainly my maintenance guy, but he has actually kind of been a jack of all trades for me recently. Mm-hmm. He's kind of, I want to say he's me when I'm not around, or which has been amazing, and he's been great. So I wanted to drag him around because he's actually been to every meeting with the Frontier Days.
1: Cool.
0: So he kind of knows a little bit more than what I do because I haven't been to the meetings with Gina. I know.
1: Naughty, naughty. Well, you're not supposed to be doing that.
0: Well, the reason why I haven't gone because I, you know, I'm new in the position of the executive director. I've already made some changes within the facility and how we run things and everything. I feel like Frontier Days is one that I don't want to touch this year.
1: Right.
0: I just want to sit back. I want to watch it, see how
1: it runs.
0: Get
1: your feet wet.
0: I do, yeah. Mm-hmm. Just because I've been that visitor, I've been the guest to Frontier Days,
1: sure.
0: But I've never been behind the scenes.
1: Sure.
0: And I feel like I just need to watch it this year, mm-hmm. and then observe and see what possible changes that we can make next
1: cool.
0: year. I did make one change this year, and I thought that was enough to put a ripple in the water. I changed to where we will be the only ones selling like water and soda.
1: Nice.
0: Just because I feel like that was a leaky bucket where we were losing money for the Frontier.
1: I was just going to say, that's a great money maker
0: for
1: you guys.
0: It is. And we need that because, you know, we are a nonprofit. Mm-hmm. So the more we can get, the better. And people are thirsty. So
1: Now, does Matt fee for coming along doing all this press, does that come out of that fund? Or do you have to pay that out of your pocket?
0: No, it doesn't come out.
1: You owe him lunch, though, right? Matt's like, sure, I'll take lunch.
2: Yeah, she'll buy lunch. There we go.
0: I bought some Domino's pizza every once in a while.
2: Yeah,
1: hey, like, can't go
0: I
1: wrong
0: bought Domino's
1: there.
0: The other night, and he skipped out on Gina. we were in the Trading Post pressing shirts, and I'm like, I ordered pizza, and I'm like, okay, Matt's not answering, and we thought
1: he was busy scared. Fixing stuff.
0: Yeah. So, and he was down at the Opera House, in all fairness. He was down there cleaning and stuff down there. But, yeah, he wasn't answering, so Gina and I ate the pizza. And, I mean, I had leftovers the next day, so it worked out for me.
1: Yeah, exactly.
0: He missed out. So
1: news you lose sometimes.
0: Yeah,
1: that's the way
0: you're
1: it goes.
0: Wrong.
1: Matt, what's your favorite part about Frontier Days?
2: Oh, there's a lot. I like the car show. I don't know. My kids always get a kick out of the kid zone.
1: Mm-hmm.
2: It's just so much going on. One of my big stops is the Okoboji soda, though. I have to do that every year.
1: Yeah. I got to agree there. The one thing I like about Frontier Days, it's a unique kind of event for Fort Dodge. I mean, lots of people have town celebrations and yada, yada, yada. But this is something super unique because not everybody's got a fort.
2: Nope.
1: You know? And that's what I really like. It really brings an identity to the town.
0: Well, and that's a good mix of a little bit of everything. We have fun for kids. We have fun for the older crowd. We have fun for the middle age.
1: Yeah.
0: You know, and fun for everybody.
1: You got music at night. I mean, and great acts. You guys got a lot of local acts that just pack bars around the area. So they're packed the place those nights, too, because they're a lot of fun, too. So, I mean, like you said, there's something for everybody. And $10. $10 for the whole weekend.
0: I know. I mean, you really can't go wrong with that. And honestly, and if you think about it, if you have a large family, come ahead of time and get a family pass for $75.
1: Oh, wow.
0: And that is good for
1: All weekend, too.
0: And
1: boy, I'm going to have to think about that one hard because my grandkids are getting to that age where they're really, really going to enjoy some of that stuff.
0: Yes,
1: so.
0: Grandparents.
1: Yeah. Yeah. Ho. See, my wife tells me I need to start taking advantage of some of that stuff, and I'm like, I'm not that old.
0: Yeah, you know, you don't want to admit it. I mean, I'm turning 50 this year, and my kids are like, are you old enough for senior citizens yet? I'm like, maybe. I'm hoping I am. I don't know.
1: 50.
0: I'm like, I know, kind of a baby, but not really. I don't feel 50. Is that any consolation?
1: I don't feel 10 years older than that.
0: So. We'll see.
1: I feel, and my wife will attest to this, I feel about 19, 20. She thinks I'm about 30. 1914.
2: So. Yeah, that's
0: well, because of the territory. You know. at least you like feel it and you act it, you know.
1: I own it too. I'll be happy.
0: I own that.
1: Yeah, I
0: absolutely.
1: Own it.
0: I don't care. I mean, we got to act like adults, otherwise we wouldn't have a job. But I mean, I still want to be.
1: Or
0: a kid.
1: You could work in radio.
0: Okay, fair enough.
1: What else can we tell them about Frontier Days? Let's give them your website.
0: Yeah, our website is FortMuseumFV.com. Mm-hmm. And you can go on there. You can register for the car show. You can get family memberships or single memberships for the fort. You can go on there and get wristbands. You can stop into the trading post. We are open Monday through Friday from 10 to 5. Saturday and Sunday, we're open 12 to 4. So you guys can stop in and get that certificate for the wristband.
1: Mm-hmm.
0: This weekend, shout out to all those moms out there. We do have something going on tomorrow.
1: Really?
0: I want to throw out there real quick. Tomorrow and Sunday. We're giving away a flower and free admission for moms.
1: Cool.
0: So come on out to the Fort Museum on Saturday, Sunday.
1: Nice.
0: And then we also have a pretty big benefit for Austin Anderson.
1: Yeah, that's going on tomorrow afternoon, 11 to 4. Yeah, so yeah. that's going to be pretty full.
0: Yeah.
1: It's going to be packed.
0: Yep,
1: so,
0: So he's definitely needing a kidney. So
1: yep.
0: Great cause. It is. It's a great cause. And you know, I think it's a lot of people don't want to get tested because they don't know the unknowns or whatever the case may be. But it's really important to look into it. I mean,
1: some of those things sneak up on you pretty quick and you don't realize it. And you know, you get to be our age and you're like, I ain't got time to go to the doctor, you know, and you think, oh, it's just aches and pains of growing older. And Austin, not that old at all. I mean,
0: no, he's in his early 20s.
1: Yeah,
0: so,
1: I was going to say, he's barely 22, I think. So.
0: Yeah, he's in his early 20s, so he definitely has a long life to live. So come out, support that benefit on Saturday. We'd appreciate it.
1: It's great that you guys do those kind of things as well. See, that's what I like about you guys. You're so involved with the community. You have bingo.
0: Yeah.
1: You have, you know, benefits out there. People... Yep. I've heard people rented that place for a wedding a couple of times.
0: Yeah. We do weddings, corporate events,
2: graduations.
1: That's awesome.
0: But birthday parties. Yeah. I mean, honestly, it's a big, beautiful space. We just ordered nice round tables. So we have nice round tables in there.
1: Cool.
0: We have about 25 of them coming. We'll have those Monday and the week after.
1: That'll be great. So I can't wait.
2: Cyclone thing coming up.
0: Oh, yeah. The Iowa State Cyclone tailgate party.
1: Yep.
0: Signing is going to be there on May 21st.
1: Wow. Lots of stuff out there.
0: Yeah, we have a lot of good stuff coming up, which is
1: the weekend
0: great.
1: Of June 5th, though.
0: I know.
1: It's right around the corner.
0: June 5th, 6th, and 7th. I mean, it's gonna come quick. So,
1: how many entries do you have in the parade so far? Do you know? Quite a few, I bet.
0: I don't know, but I know I get the mail, and I get quite a few in the mail.
1: Last year was pretty big. So.
0: Yeah.
2: We're looking at another year like last year. For
1: cool.
2: sure. So
1: right.
2: We've got quite a few entries so far. I don't know, can't remember off the top of my head how many we have, but
1: yeah, gonna be a bunch. I guarantee it. So.
0: For
1: all
0: sure.
1: right. Well, Matt, Jen, thanks for stopping by,
0: thank you.
1: We'll see you next Friday. Matt might not be here, but I'm sure Jen will.
0: Best thing, just resting and relaxing. Yeah, and
1: gotta have a day off sometimes, you know.
0: You know she does. She works hard, so
1: mental health days are important. And Matt's gonna take one probably Monday after you put him through this. All right, don't forget, Frontier Days, June 5th, 6th, 7th, right here at the Fort Museum in Fort Dodge. Thanks again.
0: Yes, thank you.
2: Thank you.

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0: time to play Go Fish. Who's on the line with me now?
1: This is Jim Tucker.
0: Where are you calling from, Jim?
1: Gallery.
0: All right, Gallery. So let's see if we can get you signed up for that drawing. Here we go. Good luck.
2: Welcome back, right, fisherman. What do you say we catch a fish today? All right, here's the cast. Nice form. Really nice, because we already got a fish on the line. It's putting in some resistance, but not enough. We got him. That's
0: all
2: a keeper.
0: Righty. Yeah, we got us a winner. Hang tight. I got to get some info for you.
1: Okay, thank you.

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1: Goes on the attack again. I'm Dave Anthony, Fox News, as the attempts continue to work out a deal to end the conflict with Iran.
2: The U.S. has carried out more airstrikes this morning, this time targeting several empty, very large crude containers, ships that were trying to break the blockade and head to Iranian ports. Yesterday, three guided missile destroyers, U.S. destroyers, the USS Truxtun, USS Rafael Peralta, and USS Mason, were transiting the Strait of Hormuz south into the Gulf of Oman when they came under attack from Iranian missiles and drones. CENTCOM says none of the U.S. warships were hit, but they had to take evasive measures and shoot down the incoming threat.
1: That's Fox's Jennifer Griffin at the Pentagon. Iran's foreign minister said today they will not bow to pressure. We got the jobs report this morning showing a slowdown in hiring last month, but a much smaller one than expected. The director of the National Economic Council, Kevin Hassett, just told Fox.
3: People still don't have faith that the golden age is upon us, that Trump policies are working, but it keeps showing up in the data.
4: They were about twice as many jobs created in April as economists were predicting. The April employment report found 115,000 new positions, with the unemployment rate, as expected, remaining at 4.3%. Economists were predicting just 50 to 62,000 jobs. February and March job growth was revised lower to 16,000 fewer jobs than previously reported.
1: Fox's Jenny Casola. Positive reaction on Wall Street. The Dow's up 60 points. The Nasdaq surging to a new all-time high this morning. A nightmare of a cruise finally ends tomorrow for the quarantine passengers on a ship that'll dock tomorrow in the Canary Islands. A hantavirus outbreak on board infected 8 who were evacuated.
5: At the moment, no one on board is showing any symptoms. The U.S. is set to send a plane to help get the 17 Americans on board back home.
1: That's Fox's Jeff Paul. 3 of those infected have died on the ship. 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
5: No one on
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1: Back to Wall Street. The Dow's up 78 points. The Nasdaq, as it hits an all-time high, is gaining 320. The S&P 500 on pace for a record close, gaining 52. Price of oil's down about $0.50. WTI still $94 a barrel as gas drops a penny from its big spike the last few weeks. AAA's national average for regular now $4.54 per gallon. Another ruling against President Trump, calling his second round of tariffs now using a different statute, also illegal.
9: Small business is sued in a split 3-judge panel. The Court of International Trade in New York Thursday found these latest tariffs, 10% across the board, were not justified. The president telling reporters nothing surprises him with the courts.
10: We had one very positive vote. We had two radical left judges that voted against it.
9: Plaintiffs calling this an important win for American companies that rely on global manufacturing to deliver safe and affordable products. The administration is expected to appeal. Lillian Wu, Fox News.
1: Well, unlike the Supreme Court ruling, this new one is not broad. It only affects the plaintiffs who sued, leaving these tariffs still in effect on other imports. In the NBA playoffs, the defending champions remain undefeated, trying to repeat. The Oklahoma City Thunder beat the LA Lakers 125-107 to go up 2-0. Detroit went up 2-0 on Cleveland with a 107-97 win. Tonight, the WNBA season starts. Las Vegas won the championship last year.
11: The Aces and 2-time defending MVP Asia Wilson should contend again, but there will be challengers. The New York Liberty have a new coach in Chris DeMarco and a reloaded roster, re-signing Brianna Stewart, Sabrina Ionescu, and Jonquel Jones, and adding all-star Satu Sabuli. The Dallas Wings were 10-34 last year, but could take a leap, adding number one draft pick Hazy Fudd. After a season plagued by injury, Caitlin Clark and the Indiana Fever are looking to improve on their trip to the semifinals last season, and the Portland Fire become the league's 15th franchise.
1: That's Tim McMaster. I'm Dave Anthony. This is Fox News.
12: multi-award-winning farm broadcaster, Helena McNamee.
13: It's time to take a look at the factors driving the opening markets for today, May 8th. Corn futures will begin Friday's trade slightly weaker and down for the fourth consecutive day. Traders are bidding their time awaiting Iran's response to the one-page memorandum proposed by the United States to end the war in the Middle East. Expect volatility to continue to be high. In other news, it appears that a more favorable window for seeding lies just ahead with mostly clear and warming temperatures next week. In the meantime, scattered showers will occur at the week's end, favoring areas east of the Mississippi. Soybean futures are attempting to bounce early Friday, halting a three-day slide, while the soy products are also modestly firmer to start. Futures will remain uncertain and volatile in the days ahead as the markets wait for Iranian response. While soybean oil is on a second day of recovery, palm oil futures fell again on Friday to a three-week low. U.S. soybean export commitments continue to underperform expectations. Over on the Chicago Board of Trade, May corn is up a half at 453 and a quarter. September down a quarter at 474. May soybeans up five and a half at 1182 and a half. September up six at 1173. September wheat is down one at 626 and a quarter. And now taking a look over at the livestock side of things. Cattle futures showed exceptional volatility on Thursday, with live cattle futures having a trading range of around $6, while feeder cattle showed a range of about $7. It was uncertain as to why this volatility developed. Futures opened slightly lower and then fell almost immediately, spending the next few hours trying to regain the losses, only to fall back into the close. Trading today will show whether this was a random sense of instability or a sense of reality. Some light cash trade took place on Thursday at $2 to $3 higher, likely setting the stage for today. However, box beef fell on Thursday with choice down $2.68 and select down $5.21. The question for today will be whether traders focus on cash trade or boxed beef. Boxed beef is the driver of the market as it represents demand. On that mercantile, June live cattle are up 270 at 252.70. October up 210 at 242.07. May feeders up 352 at 369.85. August up 317 at 369.50. Hog futures did not share the volatility of cattle, resulting in a mixed close. The May contract ceases trading on Thursday next week and closed 20 cents lower, with the June contract down 32 cents. The rest of the contracts were higher. There is headwind in the market as the National Daily Direct Afternoon Hog Report showed cash falling $3.89 on limited trading activity. This may result in higher cash today, as packers may be more aggressive since they need to finish purchases for the week. Pork cutout values showed an increase of only 5 cents. Futures continue to struggle to find support. May lean hogs are down 27 at 91.22, and July is up 37 at 103.32. With this look at the opening markets, I'm Helena McNamee, KWMT.
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True Country, 540 KWMT, Crystal Gale. Why have you left the one that you left before? 912 sunshine, 56 degrees right now. Looking for a high of 76 later on this afternoon. Check this out. A Florida woman was busted for DUI after police found a beer in her Happy Meal. She's charged with one count of taking the happy in Happy Meal too literally. Brad Paisley, We Danced. 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

0: Mother's Day coming on Sunday, sharing a poem that I wrote about moms on the farm some 35 years ago. I'm Mark Oppold, today's Bottom Line Report. Her name isn't printed on the mailbox, but she's first to see the good news and the bad. She smiles at a letter she got from her sister and remembers the good times they had. She walks to the house with the mail under her arm, stopped by the clothesline where the sun feels warm. Another load ready to fold. The line is sagging from the weight of the load. She walks by the flowers that need to be weeded, and she sees a bare spot that needs to be seeded. Here comes the school bus, home with the kids. They show off their papers and the good work they did. She has a message from Dad about the chores they should do, and she's the one who must organize this crew. Later, supper's done, she watches TV and fixes some pants with their hole in the knee. Finally, a quiet moment at last, she thanks the Lord for the day that's just passed. Doesn't take long to fall off to sleep. Oh no, what's that noise? It's the hogs and the sheep. This is the Bottom Line Report. Image Wellness joining the Bottom Line Report and wishing all mothers, grandmothers, godmothers, Happy Mother's Day. I'm Mark Oppold, wishing you a profitable day and a profitable week ahead.
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0: True Country 540 KWMT, Mark Chesnut. Don't want to miss a thing. 931, 59 degrees with sunshine. It's Jeff. Happy Friday. Now for the bad news. You've been eating toast wrong the whole time.
1: Yeah.
0: I mean, you'd think it's pretty easy. It's basically a two-step process. Toast the bread, butter it. And Foodie Online claims that you can keep your toast from getting soggy by standing it up after you've been toasted. Yeah, when you plated it, just stand two pieces up against each other, kind of like tent. The guy says he knows it looks weird, but the idea is that it lets the toast breathe so it maintains the crunch. Flat toast can trap the steam underneath. That steam will make your toast soggy the longer it sits. Says it works best on white bread, which is most prone to getting soggy. Sourdough, naturally denser, holds its shape better. So, yeah. If you eat it immediately out of the toaster, you gotta spread some butter on it right away without the standing process. So, yeah. Who cares, right? Just eat it. Alabama coming around the corner.
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Juice Newton, love's been a little bit hard on me. 940, 61 degrees. 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They're going to have discounts, drawings, and giveaways at various businesses downtown. 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If you need more information, just visit Main Street FD on Facebook. Waylon. Sure, Hank, done it this way. Coming up, we'll talk with BIS Commodities. 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
4: 63 degrees right now, 9:48. 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
5: This market report.
4: Amber, are you there? Hello? Amber, are you there?
6: Hello?
4: Hello? Are you there? There we go. I hear you now.
6: All right.
4: Yeah, all right.
6: Good morning.
4: Good morning.
6: The grain markets are quite a bit mixed this morning. We do have corn down a penny and a half at 466 on July corn, where December corn's down a half a cent at 489. Soybeans higher this morning, back up to 7 cents on July beans at 1199 and a quarter. And no beans up 8 cents at 1181 and 3 quarters. The wheat market, Chicago wheat up a quarter of a cent at 612 and a half. And Kansas City wheat up a penny and 3 quarters at 669 here this morning. We do have the upcoming supply and demand report on Tuesday of next week, as the markets will probably end up kind of being steady here into that report, as if we do not get any more news out of Iran, if we are going to see an overall ceasefire in that conflict over there, and if the Strait of Hormuz opens. Over on the livestock side, we are lower in the cattle market here this morning. We saw a higher market trade right away out of the gates, but then June market is down 35 cents at 249.70. We're hearing cash trade upwards of 260 out in the country. So quite a difference in the futures to cash at the moment. Feeder cattle down 35 cents at 365.97. Cutout continues to fall out there as well. It was down $3 yesterday, down at 386. On the hog side, we are up on the June's about 5 cents at 99.42, continuing to hold support down there at yesterday's lows. And cash hogs were up yesterday, up about 50 cents at 90 bucks. If you have any questions, give us a call at 1-800-373-2525.
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0: True Country, 540 KWM. Gene Dwight Yoakam, guitars, Cadillacs, country music. That's it for me, Jeff. I'm out of here. Link Clay comes in around the corner.
1: News, weather, and agriculture.
0: Yeah, we didn't want that to happen. Let's try that again here. So, yeah. Anyway, I'm going to leave you some Buck Owens. You guys have a great weekend. I'll catch you cats later.

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2: As the GOP wins a legal challenge to a congressional redistricting voters in Virginia approved last month, it could have taken away up to 4 GOP House seats in the November elections.
3: Virginia State Supreme Court found Democratic lawmakers violated the state's demand that they take 2 votes in 2 separate sessions of the General Assembly before submitting a constitutional amendment to voters, and renders it null and void.
2: That's Fox's Jessica Rosenthal. California Democrats also got voters to approve redistricting to counter other Republican states redrawing maps to help the GOP in November. Tennessee approved its plan yesterday.
4: Make no mistake, this is going to be litigated.
2: Democratic State Rep Heidi Campbell is filing a lawsuit along with the NAACP trying to block the new maps there. While we wait for Iran to respond to a U.S. proposal to end the conflict, it targeted the United Arab Emirates again.
5: UAE air defenses were active this morning, shooting down 2 incoming missiles and 3 drones. They wounded 3 people.
2: Fox's Lucas Tomlinson in Dubai. The U.S. also launched airstrikes today on empty cargo ships trying to get past a U.S. blockade the day after the military bombed Iranian targets after missiles and drones were fired at 3 American Navy ships.
5: Iran launching its attack last night while the warships were making an outbound transit of the Strait of Hormuz. All the Iranian incoming was shot down, we're told.
2: We got the jobs report this morning, and the director of the National Economic Council, Kevin Hassett, tells Fox from the White House.
6: These are 2 months in a row of absolutely blockbuster numbers.
2: And though there was a slowdown in hiring last month from March, Fox's Madeline Rivera reports it was a lot better than expected.
7: This is a big jump from what economists had predicted. They had anticipated a gain of about 60,000 jobs. The Labor Department now reporting the job market grew by 115,000 in April. The unemployment rate was unchanged at 4.3%.
2: Stocks are rising in reaction. The Nasdaq surging to an all-time high this morning. 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
2: The truth is out there. The X-Files told us that on TV. And this morning, we got new UFO footage and details. Fox's Peter Ducey's at the White House.
9: This is the first big batch of UFO disclosure ordered by President Trump. Some of the clips and videos on there have popped up different places before. Some of them have not. All of these videos have gone live on war.gov/UFO, and a White House official tells Fox First, while past administrations sought to discredit or dissuade the American people, President Trump is focused on providing maximum transparency to the public, who can ultimately make up their own minds about the information contained in these files.
2: Quarantined passengers on a cruise stricken by a hantavirus outbreak will finally get off that ship tomorrow in the Canary Islands. The U.S. will fly the Americans on board home to be monitored.
10: 3 people have died and several have fallen ill on board the ship, confirmed or suspected hantavirus cases, at least one new one. What's made things more complicated is that a few dozen people, including at least 6 Americans, had gotten off the ship before the hantavirus had been suspected, and they've had to be traced down.
2: Fox's Greg Palcott. A big change is coming from many on social media.
11: Instagram is ending encryption for direct messages between users, meaning the company can now access those messages. It was an optional feature launched 3 years ago, not used by many people, parent company Meta says. Users are prompted to download any messages or media from encrypted chats that they wish to keep, although Meta hasn't given a deadline for that or said what happens to the messages afterwards. It can potentially now gain access to Instagram conversations for targeted advertising, respond to subpoenas from law enforcement, and find and take down explicit deepfakes and non-consensual images. A new law requiring that takes effect May 19th. Chris Foster, Fox News.
2: Again on Wall Street, gains after the better-than-expected jobs report. The Dow's up 50 points. The Nasdaq surging up 350 on pace to a record close. I'm Dave Anthony. This is Fox News.
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13: It's time to take a look at those markets. May corn is up a quarter at 453. July is down 1 3/4 at 465 3/4. May soybeans are up 9 1/4 at 1186 1/4. And July is up 6 3/4 at 1199. May wheat is neutral at 601 3/4, and September is down 1/4 at 627. June live cattle are up 52 at 250.57, and August is down 42 at 245.47. May feeder cattle are up 80 at 367.12, and August is down 20 at 365.97. May lean hogs are down 25 at 91.25. And June is up 15 at 99.52. It is currently sunny, 64, and lightly breezy out in Fort Dodge. I'm Lincoln Clay with KWMT.
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3: I'm Charles Payne, and this is the Fox Business Report.
4: Stocks rallied at the open. Brent crude, the global benchmark for oil, has been trading at or below the $100 a barrel mark, down from recent highs, and the April employment report was stronger than forecast, a sign of resilience in the economy. There were 115,000 positions created last month. The unemployment rate held at 4.3%. Wendy's quarter was upbeat. While U.S. sales are still sluggish, international sales improved, and Wendy's is reporting progress from its turnaround plan, discount meals, and new menu items. Mattel shares opened up 1.5%. A Mattel investor is calling for the toy maker to go private or merge with Hasbro. Hasbro shares are up 0.5%. That's your Fox Business Report. I'm Jenny Coselda, invested in you.
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1: 540 KWMT, and on the line with us for Feed the Farmer Friday is Farm Director Helena. Helena, how's it going?
2: It's going pretty good. I mean, it is a beautiful Friday. My car is reading 68 degrees right now, and there's barely a cloud in sight. So, I mean, beautiful weather. We're about to have a really good lunch. It's a Friday. I really can't complain, you know?
1: Yeah, no, it sounds like a great day out there. Sounds like you're heading over to Lakeview today.
2: Yes, we are going to the winning farm of Eric and Jessica Hunziker. They are super excited for today. We are bringing them over a roast beef dinner, I believe, from Litterdale Country Store Catering, which, I mean, we had just a couple weeks ago for Feed the Farmer, and oh my goodness, so good. So they're in for a real treat. Very excited for that. And then also, we want to give a huge shout out to our other sponsors. Our key sponsor for this week is Pocahontas Machinery Auction and Sale Barn Realty. Rick and his wife, Kendra, they run those businesses, and they are longtime sponsors of Feed the Farmer. So we super appreciate them. And then, of course, Sparky's One Stop. Stop there for some fuel today. They are helping fuel us to get out to the farm, which we really appreciate. So, yeah, it's a good Friday. It's going to be a good lunch. Very excited to celebrate with the winning farmer today.
1: Well, very good, Helena. We're going to let you keep driving. We're going to check in with you here in a little bit, and we'll talk then.
2: Okay, sounds good.

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I didn't want to wake him, spoil his dreams of her.

0: It's getting up early, pulling double shifts. 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But I'm trying.
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0: 540 KWMT Cloud Gray. I'll have another cup of coffee. I left mine at home. Man. Anyway, we have another look at your egg weather and markets, as well as Blake Shelton coming up right after this, right here on 540 KWMT.
1: Scattered showers that are moving across the U.S. and Canada today, each of them set to produce just areas of pockets of rain. You're listening to the American Ag Network. Good morning. I'm Susan Littlefield. As we do take a look at the ag weather. First off, in the Northern Plains, that pockets of isolated showers are possible now through Monday for the Northern Plains. Overall, though, conditions have been and should continue to be dry enough for field work. The lack of rain is not all that favorable, as a lot of areas are dealing with drought or increasing dryness. Temperatures have been not so favorable this week, with frost and freezes fairly widespread. But the western ridge pressing into the area should gradually bring temperatures up more consistently next week. Central Southern Plains have recent precipitation that's been relieving some dry areas in the west, while frost that have followed may have caused damage to advanced wheat and some emerging other crops. The risk for frost is essentially over for the year now, but a bit late. Some disturbances will bring through some periods of isolated showers and thunderstorms throughout next week, but most areas are going to remain on the dry side. In the Midwest, we're looking at cold air that's settling in this week that has been bringing areas of frost and freezes, which has been more concentrated across the north, but has been found their way into Iowa, Illinois, and Indiana as well. And they say for some, there might be some soybean replants, as Brazil has a front that will bring scattered showers to southern areas throughout this weekend. 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
1: July corn down 1.5 at 466, December 489, that is down a half. July soybeans 1199 and a quarter up 7, and November 1182 up 8.5. As for the June live cattle, 250.07 up 2, August down 97, 244.92. May feeders 366.20 down 12, and August 365.07 down 110. May lean hogs 91.22 down 27. June 99.60 up 27. 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

0: by 40 KWMT, Blake Shelton and Austin. And right now, once again, we're going to check in with Helena here in just a matter of moments. It is Feed the Farmer Friday here on KWMT, and checking in with us is Farm Director Helena. How's it going out there?
1: It's going pretty good. We're on our way out to the winning farm of Eric and Jessica Hunziker. It's kind of hard to believe that we're already halfway through Feed the Farmer. I mean, it's week four. We're halfway through. It feels like we just started. I am really enjoying getting to do this. I love

0: spring. I love planting season. I love the nice weather. I love getting out of the office. So very excited to go take them some lunch. I think we are doing Litterdale Country Store Catering today, and man, they're good. So it's going to be a good day.
1: That does sound good. We also got some great sponsors today. Who are those again, Helena?
0: So our key sponsor today is Pocahontas Machinery Auction and Sale Barn Realty. Rick and Kendra Weingarten are the owners. They run those. They're prepping for their big June 10th sale that's coming up. They are working real hard to get that all set up, and we are very appreciative of them. They are longtime sponsors of Feed the Farmer, so very excited to have them on board with us today. We also have Sparky's One Stop, who helps fuel our drives to get out to Feed the Farmer. I always really appreciate getting a stop and fuel up there, and then always got to grab some caffeine while I'm there to keep me going. So, yeah, we really appreciate them, and we really appreciate all the sponsors that help make this happen.
1: Absolutely. Well, Helena, we're going to let you keep driving, and we'll hear back with you with some interviews here in a little while.
0: Sounds good. Looking forward to it.
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1: Another setback for Democrats. I'm Carmen Roberts, Fox News. The Virginia Supreme Court just erased a voter-approved Democratic redistricting plan that had targeted four Republican-held U.S. House seats. The court ruled state lawmakers violated procedural requirements when they placed the constitutional amendment on the ballot.
2: And for that reason, they say the congressional district maps issued by the court in 2021, they've got to use for the upcoming congressional election. This was a state matter. Virginia's Supreme Court made this decision. It's not out of the realm of possibility that challengers to this decision would try to get to the Supreme Court to say that there is some U.S. constitutional violation in the way that this ruling was made.
1: Fox's Shannon Bream. The ruling, combined with a recent U.S. Supreme Court decision severely weakening the Voting Rights Act, has supercharged the Republicans' congressional gerrymandering advantage heading into this year's midterm elections. The country's top Republican, President Trump, says he's winning on another front as U.S. carried out more airstrikes today.
3: This time targeting several empty, very large crude containers, ships that were trying to break the blockade and head to Iranian ports. Yesterday, three U.S. guided missile destroyers were transiting the Strait of Hormuz when they came under attack from Iranian missiles and drones. CENTCOM says none of the U.S. warships were hit, but they had to take evasive measures and shoot down the incoming threat.
1: Fox's Jennifer Griffin. A modest win for the U.S. economy last month as employers added 115,000 jobs, exceeding expectations, with the unemployment rate remaining steady at 4.3%.
4: Still, manufacturers cut 2,000 jobs, and over the past year, manufacturing has lost 66,000 jobs. Construction, transportation, and healthcare industries all added jobs last month.
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1: The U.S. State Department says it's arranging a repatriation flight for the safe return of American passengers aboard the Dutch cruise ship impacted by the hantavirus outbreak.
6: The MV Hondius, the site of a deadly hantavirus outbreak with more than 140 passengers and crew on board, is expected to reach a Spanish island off the coast of West Africa this weekend. 17 of those on board are Americans. At least three passengers have died and several others are sick.
1: Fox's Tanya J. Powers. Mourners in Chicago are remembering John Bartholomew, a 38-year-old police officer killed in the line of duty, allegedly by Alfonso Talley.
7: During Talley's initial hearing last week for killing Officer Bartholomew and nearly killing his partner, the judge had to pause the proceedings to tell the 26-year-old to stop giggling. Last month, Alfonso Talley was arrested after viciously beating a woman at a Dollar General store during a robbery. He told police he had swallowed drugs and needed to go to the hospital, but when he got there, he somehow got a gun and shot both Officer Jonathan Bartholomew and his partner before making a run for it. Talley was already a seven-time convicted felon, and at the time, he was facing charges for another four violent felonies. But under Illinois' Safety Act that eliminated cash bail, a judge had let Talley back out on the streets.
1: Fox's Garrett Tenney in Chicago. And World Cup ticket prices are reaching stratospheric levels.
8: A little more than 2 months away from the championship match of the 2026 World Cup on Fox, prices for tickets to the final in East Rutherford, New Jersey have spiked again. Top-tier seats, triple the cost. Previously, $10,990, now $32,970. Congress is taking note. Two Democrats from New Jersey wrote FIFA President Gianni Infantino Thursday and accused soccer's governing body of opaque pricing, shifting rules, and potentially deceptive practices. World Cup kicks off on Fox TV June 11th. Jared Max, Fox News.
1: And I'm Carmen Roberts, and this is Fox News.
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10: It's time to take a look at those markets. May corn is up 3.5 at 456 and a quarter. July is up 3 at 470 and a half. May soybeans are up 12.5 at 1189 and a half. And July is up 14 at 1206 and a quarter. May wheat is up 4.75 at 606 and a half. And September is up 4.75 at 632. June live cattle are down 22 at 249.85. And August is down 112 at 244.77. May feeder cattle are down 92 at 365.40. And August is down 252 at 363.65. May lean hogs are down 25 at 91.25. And June is up 5 at 99.42. It is currently 67, lightly breezy, and sunny in Fort Dodge. With this look at your markets, I'm Lincoln Clay, KWMT.
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12: I'm Joe Jaden with the Connoisseur Media Sports Update. 16th ranked in Division II Iowa Central Baseball routes Ellsworth 11-1 yesterday in the opening round of the Iowa Community College Athletic Conference Tournament in Carroll. The Tritons are now 44-9 on the season. They'll play Kirkwood at noon today. Track meets, the St. Edmund boys get 7th at the North Central Conference meet at Algona. The Gales, Anthony Vallis, the champion in the 1600, 4 minutes 44.46 seconds. Also in the 3200 in 10 minutes 12.72 seconds. The St. Edmund girls were 8th with 29 points at the North Central Conference Tournament at Webster City. South Central Calhoun track and field yesterday hosted the Jim Unick Relays. In the boys' standings, 3rd place with 80 points. Girls' standings, 7th with 58 points. Champions included Maya Ridgely in the 200 in 27.26 seconds. Iris Melody wins the 3,000-meter run in 11 minutes 54.72 seconds. Tristan Gordon claims a discus with a throw of 139 foot 4 inches. Jace Peterson wins a discus for the boys, 142 foot 7 inches. And he also claims a shot put, 46 foot 1 inch. For Dodge Dodger Sports yesterday, the Dodger boys tennis team loses at home to Clear Lake 6-3. They are now 3-6 on the year. Dodger boys soccer loses at home to Des Moines Roosevelt 10-0. They fall to 2-9 on the season. Dodger girls soccer, a 7-0 loss at Des Moines Roosevelt. They are now 2-7 on the year. St. Edmund girls golf yesterday, 3rd in a triangular at Lakeside Municipal Golf Course. They shoot a 266, led by Ashlyn Swisher, 63. St. Edmund boys golf at the North Central Conference meet at Legacy Golf Course. The Gales were 7th with a 382. Ty Miracle led the team with an 86. South Central Calhoun girls golf in a triangular at Gowrie Municipal Golf Course. Sophia Webker was 5th with a 52. South Central Calhoun boys golf in a quadrangular at Aurelia Golf Club. Southeast Valley shoots 162 to win it. South Central Calhoun second at 163. The Titans' Noah Hendricks shot a 38 to claim runner-up. The Fort Dodge Stags Boys Rugby Club hosts the state tournament tonight. So they've got Ankeny at 620 in an opening round Class 2A state match, again at Dodger Stadium. Also, Iowa baseball at Nebraska at 6 p.m. And I'm Joe Jaden with the Connoisseur Media Sports Update.
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0: 540 KWMT, Trisha Yearwood, There Goes My Baby. And right now, we're going to check in with our own Paul Jackson and Brian Stork from the Litterdale Country Store Catering, right here on 540 KWMT.
1: True Country AM 540 KWMT, Paul Jackson on the road. And I'm here with Litterdale Country Store Catering, Brad Stork, one of the owners here, and you're hard at it again today.
2: Yep, we're at her today. Just like every weekend here, we're getting ready to feed some people this weekend. So
1: yeah, so what? Give us an idea of what that means for the entire weekend.
2: Mainly, Saturday's probably our busiest day of the week. We got probably about 15 events going on tomorrow, ranging from birthday parties to funeral to graduations, weddings, all kinds of events.
1: And I'll say it this way, this renowned and respected catering service in Litterdale, Iowa, Litterdale Country Store Catering, has been involved in Feed the Farmer for a number of years now, and I'm guessing a signature roast beef dinner is on tap today, is that right?
2: It is. Just can't go wrong with that roast beef dinner, roast beef, mashed potatoes and gravy, and some green beans, good old-fashioned meal.
1: And I've twisted Brad's arm all the way up to where he's screaming for mercy, and he won't tell me how they do that. I get that. It is just great food, comfort food for sure. And the farmer yesterday, when I talked to him, said that he was going to finish up yesterday. So this will be a real celebration, you know. He's got his crop in the field, and we can party today.
2: Yeah, that sounds like a good time.
1: Okay, you do tasting events. What have you got coming up in the near future here?
2: So our next event's going to be June 7th here in Litterdale. So these are basically mainly for brides, but if somebody else has some big event coming up, we can do something too. But June 7th, just give me a call here, or our number here is 712-822-5322, or you can shoot me an email, lcs@westsidenet.net.
1: Okay, very good. And thanks again for being a part of Feed the Farmer here today. I know everybody's going to eat hearty.
2: Yeah, sounds fun. Sounds good.
1: All right, Brad Stork with Litterdale Country Store Catering. 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

0: Here's a song I wrote on a plane between Dallas and Austin. Going to El Paso. Whoops. Now this is what gave us the idea to come down here. This is a song about a guy that probably did as much for our kind of music as anybody.
1: Well, the honky tonks in Texas were my natural second home.

0: It's communication and submit work, and it's used widely by K through 12 schools all the way up to elite universities like Harvard.
1: Fox's Todd Pyro. And stocks rise to intraday records on a better-than-expected jobs report and hopes of a peace deal with Iran. The S&P 500 and NASDAQ now trading at record highs. The NASDAQ at 26,146 and the S&P 500 at 73,93. The Dow hovering around the flat line. I'm Carmen Roberts. This is Fox News.
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3: It's time to take a look at those markets. May corn is up 3.5 at 456 and a quarter. July is up 5.25 at 472 and 3/4. May soybeans are up 12.5 at 1189 and a half. July is up 17 and 3/4 at 1210. May wheat is up 4.75. May wheat is up 4.75 at 606 and a half, and September is up 8 at 635 and a quarter. June live cattle is down 102 at 249.02. August is down 162 at 244.27. May feeder cattle are down 122 at 365.10, and August is down 397 at 362.20. May lean hogs are down 62 at 90.87. And June is down 72 at 98.65. It is currently sunny, lightly breezy, and 70 degrees in Fort Dodge. With this look at your markets, I'm Lincoln Clay.
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0: 540 KWMT, Tim McGraw, where the green grass grows. And right now, an interview with Farm Director Helena and our sponsor for this week's Feed the Farmer.
1: I'm Helena McNamee, and it is week 4 of Feed the Farmer. And joining us now is Rick Weingarten of Pocahontas Machinery Auction and Sale Barn Realty, the exclusive sponsor for this week's Feed the Farmer. So, Rick, you and Kendra have been a part of Feed the Farmer for years running now. 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
2: We're sure glad to do it. It's kind of an honor for us to let our farmers know, who are customers, that we sure appreciate all they do.
1: And you hold some of the area's largest machinery auctions several times each year from your location there in Pocahontas. In fact, your next auction is just a little ways away. It's going to be June 10th. Could you refresh our listeners' memory on how often your machinery auctions usually take place?
2: Yep, we do them 6 times a year. March, April, June, August, September, December. This one for Wednesday, June 10th is about 3/4 full right now. We're taking stuff in now, and I'm going to guess by about another week and a half, we'll probably be full for this sale. And so got a lot of nice stuff lined up for it. Got a couple of retirement sales coming in, and just a lot of nice stuff already coming in for the sale.
1: Can you tell us a little bit about the procedures and parameters for getting equipment included in that sale?
2: Yep, they just got to give us a call to make sure we have room for it, and we don't list nothing on the auction site until it is on our place. So they bring it in, they drop it off to us. Our sale's June the 10th, and the nice part about, I guess, us is our sale's June the 10th. We do checks on the 11th, and they go in the mail on the 12th. So we are a quick pay company. If someone buys something that and don't get paid for, I still pay my seller, and then it's my problem to worry about it. So that's something we do there. Coming into my lot this time, it'll be a little bit tricky because they got the road blocked out in front of my office for they're doing a road construction there. So don't be sure that they got to come in from the west side of Pocahontas and come in right by the motel and come in the back way to my lot. And that's going to be that way for about another month.
1: And if anyone was wanting to see what you guys have in store for this sale or get in contact with you guys, how should they go about doing so?
2: So they can go to salebarn.ncn.net or Equipment Facts. This will be a live and online auction, and the pictures are all there. So every item that we sell online, once we get it, we take pictures of it and it'll put on the website, which is Equipment Facts, and it's all right there.
1: We will be talking more later in the Power Lunch program with Rick Weingarten. Rick and Kendra are the owners of Sale Barn Realty and the Pocahontas Machinery Auction, with the next auction happening on June the 10th in Pocahontas. In the next interview, we'll spend a little time talking about the real estate side of their business. With KWMT for week 4 of Feed the Farmer, I'm Helena McNamee.

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1: Farmer sentiment declines in the month of April.

0: Only dropped four. The biggest concern again this month, it's been that way for a long time, but they're getting even more worried about it, is input costs. Right now, the biggest 46% of the respondents said that was their biggest concern. Another very interesting development is those that chose input availability as their biggest concern increased from 11% to 14%. And if you go back into 25, the people that chose input availability would have been well below 10%. And so it's not only input prices, they're also a little bit worried about input availability. We haven't seen that too much since COVID days. One of the things that's important to remember about the current ag economy barometer, it's still above where we were in January, and that might be a head scratcher to some people. But in the background, believe it or not, since January, if you look at U.S. cash corn and soybean prices, corn is up about 40 cents per bushel, and beans are up $1.50. And so certainly those increases we've seen in corn and beans the last few months, in addition to the bridge payments that we got in late February, early March, are mitigating the potential decline in the index, resulting from primarily the Iran conflict and the spike in nitrogen prices and diesel prices. And so good news and bad news, as always.
1: That's Michael Langemeyer with Purdue University. Hear the full conversation about the Ag Economy Barometer from the Friday, May 8th episode of Agriculture of America. 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
4: 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We do not lend money.
1: Well, farm banks remained a cornerstone of the rural economy in 2025, providing critical financing to farmers, ranchers, and small ag operations, according to the American Bankers Association. Banks held nearly $212 billion in farm loans, accounting for more than one-third of all agricultural credit nationwide. Of that total, 1,372 farm banks, many deeply rooted in rural communities, provided $122 billion in lending with a strong focus on small and micro farms. This is the American Ag Network. I'm Jesse Allen.
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9: Stocks are gaining. The NASDAQ and S&P could close at records again today after the latest job market update offered signs of resilience in the U.S. economy. There were 115,000 new jobs created in April, more than twice the forecast. The unemployment rate held at 4.3%. However, the consumer sentiment reading from the University of Michigan taken earlier this month slumped to 48.2, a record low. Tech network and cybersecurity company Cloudflare's earnings topped expectations, though the stock is down 22%. The stock had gained 30% this year. It also announced it is cutting 1,100 jobs. Cloudflare's artificial intelligence usage has jumped 60%.
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0: I'm Helena McNamee. It is week four of Feed the Farmer, and back with Rick Weingarten of Pocahontas Machinery Auction and Sale Barn Realty, our exclusive sponsor for today's Feed the Farmer. In our last interview, we spent some time talking about Pocahontas Machinery Auction's next machinery auction, which is set for June the 10th. So, Rick, could you quickly refresh us again on the procedure that works best for farmers to get their equipment on the lot and listed for this sale?
1: Yep, like I said before, we don't put nothing on the website until it's on our lot sitting here. And so we take pictures of it, get it on the website. That way it can be viewed for a couple, 3 or 4 weeks before the sale, which is a main thing to get your full exposure on there. I'm guessing by about, you know, the end of May here, you know, May 22nd to May 25th, somewhere there, we'll probably have our lot full for the next sale, which is June the 10th. That starts at 8 o'clock here in Pocahontas on that Wednesday. And it's a little bit tricky getting into our office this time because they got the road work out in front there. So they got to be sure that they come into my place on the west side of town, and I got signs in the highway that tells them how to come in the back way around. So it's gonna be a little bit tricky, but we just gotta work with them and make sure we get them in here.
0: And of course, it's that time of year, so yep, road work is, seems to be yep. everywhere. Oh, it does, unfortunate. It does. So,
1: but, yep, but they'll get here. You know, just I say they just gotta watch the signs, and if it's a wide load, they gotta turn right away, right by the motel in Pocahontas, and come down the back way. Yep.
0: And another big part of what you do is listing real estate all over Northwest Iowa. Can you give our listeners an overview of the categories of real estate that are listed by Sale Barn Realty?
1: Yep. So we list residential homes. We do a lot of farms by auction or private treaty listings. And we do have some listings on the lakes around the area as well. I have four full-time sales agents that work for the Sale Barn as real estate agents, and plus myself as being the broker.
0: And if one of our listeners were interested in having a conversation with you about listing real estate with Sale Barn Realty, how would you like them to get in contact with you to do so?
1: They can just call the office at 712-335-3117, and we'll be there, and we'll be glad to talk to them and help them out any way we can.
0: And I know that you will also coordinate retirement or estate sales for farm equipment and other categories. Can you tell us how that works in relation to your business?
1: Yep. So we do offsite auctions as well. We have about 15, 20 offsite auctions a year where we come to your farm, get your machinery lined up, get it cleaned up, get it pictured for the internet, take care of it that way. So if you got a full complete line that you want to do in your farm, we'll be more than happy to do that for you. Take care of it out there just like we do it in town here. And it's a pretty slow process. You give us a call, we'll come out and talk to you about it, tell you what we can do for you, and tell you all the options we do, and we'd be glad to work for anybody.
0: I've been talking with Rick Weingarten. Rick and his wife Kendra own Sale Barn Realty and Pocahontas Machinery Auction. They are also the exclusive sponsors of our Feed the Farmer event today. One warm reminder, if you would, Rick, about your June 10th machinery auction.
1: Yep, June 10th, 8 a.m. Pocahontas here. We're accepting items now until we're full. I'm guessing we got about another week and a half we'll be full. And so just be sure to give us a call before you come up and make sure we do have room for your items. As of right now, we're just a little bit over half full. So get your stuff on in, guys, and we'll sure take care of you.
0: And with KWMT, I'm Helena McNamee.
2: 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I'm your host, Jesse Allen. Well, the biodiesel and renewable diesel industry recently got some good news with the 2026 and 2027 renewable volume obligations of more than 6 billion gallons. Donnell Rehagen, CEO of Clean Fuels Alliance America, said that's quite a jump from the previous RVOs.
3: Now, to put that into some perspective, the volume obligation that was set previously under the previous RVO for 2025 was about 3.3 billion gallons. So we're looking at not quite doubling it, but it's a huge increase. And the good news is we're able to produce those volumes here in the United States. Over the last 4, 5, 6 years, our industry has built out more than doubled its production capacity, mostly in the form of renewable diesel.
2: He said the prospective blending volumes are telling the biodiesel and renewable diesel industries to grow.
3: We have the capacity to produce it. We have feedstocks to produce it. All we've ever needed is for the policy side of the world to sync up with what we were able to do. And we finally have that under this most recent RVO. So that'll be that came out of this Trump administration, set for 2026 and then for 2027 as well. with a little bit of a bump in 2027. So we have a prospective volume out there in front of us, which we always want to have a prospective volume. And it's telling us to grow and to grow fast, and that's exactly what we wanted to hear.
2: The industry has been working very hard for several years to increase production capacity.
3: The production expansion started years ago. It would be like the soybean crush expansion that happened. Those are projects that were conceptualized 3, 4, 5 years ago, and they're just now coming to fruition, right? So the same thing would be true for a biodiesel plant or a renewable diesel plant. Those are usually going to be years in the making. So our expansion was kind of ahead of the curve, if you think about it from the perspective of what the RVOs were set. So there was some anticipation, I guess I would say, that there would be higher volumes set because we see the country moving towards cleaner transportation fuels.
2: And the RVO increase is very good news for U.S. farmers, according to Rehagen.
3: The biggest winner in the biofuels industry are soybean farmers. Soybean oil is the number one feedstock used for our fuels. And so we love to see that increased demand on the production side because that ends up creating a new and additional demand for soybean oil.
2: And once again, Donnell Rehagen, CEO of Clean Fuels Alliance America. Well, U.S. beef recently regained duty-free access to the United Kingdom under a 13,000 metric ton quota included in the trade framework reached by the Trump administration last year. The quota provides the first zero-duty access to the U.K. since its exit from the European Union in 2020. U.S. Meat Export Federation was in London last week and hosted events, including a reception at the U.S. Embassy and a dinner for the British trade at Smith & Wolinski Steakhouse. Farm & Ranch Media and American Ag Network's Susan Littlefield has more.
4: As U.S. Meat Export Federation celebrated that return, they launched two events in London and toured key retail outlets. USMEF's chair is Jay Teller of AgriBeef, and he sees new opportunities, not only in restaurants, but also the British retail sector.
5: We had a great event at the American Embassy here in London, and we had a presentation by the Charge d'Affaires, the agricultural counselor, great contacts from the trade. It was a wonderful evening. We had a great conversation with a lot of potential partners like Costco, and we had our policymakers from the embassy there. So it was just a wonderful way to kick off the new partnership. Trade builds trust, and you need good partnerships, and you need to have that trust, and you have to meet face-to-face for that to happen. The retail tour in London was fascinating. We were able to visit some mainstream retailers. We visited some Costco. We visited some more of the specialty retailers like Marks and Spencer. All the stores have some type of home meal replacement. They're really going after the food service and trying to compete with food service.
4: And that optimism is being shared by Leona McNamara, senior buyer for Costco in the UK.
6: It's been difficult before now because price points to get it into the UK has been a struggle. Now we've obviously got a free trade agreement. It brought in. We had an opportunity in Costco to bring in different cuts of meat on a container to give it a little trial, see how it goes with a price point. And it's done well. We did a demo in the location so members could try it out and they could taste the product. And yeah, it's got some good feedback.
4: Activities were made possible through funding support from USDA, the Beef Checkoff Program, and state beef councils in Nebraska, South Dakota, and Texas. I'm Susan Littlefield reporting.
2: Yeah, thank you, Susan. Well, based on the alarming news that farmers and ranchers in the western U.S. are hearing about the low snowpack in the mountains and another drought year, should there be any panicking? Cliff Mass, atmospheric sciences professor at the University of Washington, says not from his perspective, at least not yet.
7: Well, one thing I would point out is they said the same thing last year. And you know, how terrible we were in this terrible drought. If you look at the numbers, the agricultural productivity for the state, last year was not a bad year. So that's a warning right there.
2: But Mass says if you look at the current state of the reservoirs, it's not quite as bad. The snow melt usually runs until mid to late June, but the reservoirs are in much better shape this year than what is typical this time of year.
7: Well, I mean, the point is, basically, this year is normal precipitation. It's just that it was more of it came as rain than snow than normal. And so we had a lot of liquid water, and the Bureau of Land Management and others have been very wise, and they have saved a lot of the water. Normally you don't start as high as we are right now. And so now we're starting so high that even with less melting, we should still be pretty filled up in June, unless something strange happens.
2: And Mass says the forecast in the foreseeable future doesn't look abnormally dry. And finally here today on the program, even during a busy spring season, potato growers have a lot to think about. Mike Winkle, the chief operating officer of the National Potato Council, said some of the industry's biggest concerns mirror other segments of agriculture.
8: So I think if you look across the board, the issues that are there for specialty crops as a whole really varies, whether it's import pressure that's driving the issues, whether it's simply the increase in input costs that's a part of it, the cost of ag labor continues to increase, as well as simply oversupply in different sectors. In potatoes, it's believed that the current price is considerably below the cost of production, anywhere from $8 to $10 a hundredweight loss that growers are going to see in some sectors of the U.S. potato industry.
2: Potato growers are also looking to open up market demand overseas.
8: New markets is a critical part of what we try to do for the industry. Fortunately, we now have Mexico open for fresh potatoes to move into Mexico. That's generating about $135 million a year in additional sales of U.S. potatoes into Mexico. Beyond that, we're continuing to try to get Japan open for fresh table stock, as well as this last couple of weeks, we've seen South Korea open 11 additional states for fresh potatoes to move into there, including Wisconsin and several of the Midwestern states. Certainly, continuing to push for expanded markets is something that we see vital to continuing to offset some of the production that's here.
2: Again, Mike Winkle of the National Potato Council. This has been American Ag Today. I'm Jesse Allen. Have a great rest of your day.
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0: already expect higher break-even prices in 27. You're listening to the American Ag Network, and good afternoon. I'm Susan Littlefield with the news of agriculture. The Purdue University CME Group's Ag Economy Barometer declined in April as economic uncertainty dampened farmer optimism for the future. Michael Langemeyer is director of Purdue University's Center for Commercial Agriculture. He said corn farmers already expect higher break-even prices for next growing season.
1: And when looking specifically at corn production, many farmers anticipate higher break-even prices next year. Among producers who planted corn in 2025, about one-half expect break-even prices to increase up to 6%, 14% expect increases between 6 and 9%, and 37%, extremely large number, expect increases of 10% or more. These expectations reinforce the idea that cost pressures are not only persistent, but may intensify moving forward.
0: And despite the many challenges, many producers remain confident in their operational efficiencies.
1: 58% of respondents indicated that their operations have lower per unit fixed costs than their most efficient peers. This suggests that while margins are tightening, a majority of producers believe they are positioned competitively within the industry. Farmland value expectations also softened in April. The short-term financial value expectations index declined from 125 to 121.
0: Michael Langemeyer joining us. This is the American Ag Network.
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3: I think it's always important to know where the money players are positioned in a market. 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Collectively, we do know everything. We just don't know it all necessarily, you know, one person, one entity. So what I believe the value of the COT is, which is a measure of speculators and commercial operators and such, is that it tells you what the collective thinking is of the market at this moment in time. And can give you a perspective where we always say, you know, for like example, like in wheat, you know, you can see how bad the crop is in KC wheat, but at the same time, it's a global market and we have really, really good weather over at Russia, Ukraine, and those that are trading the wheat market collectively understand that and position in the market. And maybe the market isn't as bullish as you think it is because you're only focused on one part of it, whereas the COT collectively is thinking about the whole thing combined.
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5: Iran's response may come within hours. I'm Carmen Roberts, Fox News. The U.S. expects Tehran to respond today to a proposed memorandum of understanding to end the war. And President Trump says the ceasefire is still on, calling yesterday's airstrikes love taps.
6: The three U.S. warships targeted by Iran Thursday faced nonstop incoming fire from Iranian drones and missiles as they traversed 500 miles through the Persian Gulf and the Strait of Hormuz. We also now know that it was one F-18 Super Hornet that struck the two empty oil tankers trying to break the blockade. CENTCOM released video of the MT Sea Star 3 and MT Sevda being struck and now on fire in the Gulf of Oman. They were hit before they could reach Iranian ports.
5: Fox's Jennifer Griffin. President Trump says the ceasefire remains in effect. Meantime, the president has reportedly approved a plan to fire FDA Commissioner Marty Makary. The Wall Street Journal citing sources familiar with the matter who say the decision comes after Makary faced criticism over vaping, abortion, and drug policy. The move is not final and could change. Speaking at the White House Rose Garden a short time ago, President Trump told reporters his administration is cutting drug prices by making most favored nation deals with several major drug companies.
7: I think it's one of the best, biggest things that we've done. Drugs that were costing in London $10 for a pill would cost $130 for a pill in the United States. And now, if it's $10 or if it's $20, that's what we pay.
5: The president spoke after hosting a White House Mother's Day event to honor angel moms, mothers whose children were killed by undocumented immigrants, and Gold Star mothers who lost children in military service. America's listening to Fox News.
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5: The Virginia Supreme Court hands the Republican Party a huge victory by erasing a voter-approved redistricting plan to give Democrats more seats in the U.S. House.
9: Virginia State Supreme Court found Democratic lawmakers violated the state's demand that they take two votes in two separate sessions of the General Assembly before submitting a constitutional amendment to voters and renders it null and void.
5: Fox's Jessica Rosenthal. A California sheriff said today that evidence suggests human remains were present at a home connected to the man convicted of killing Kristen Smart, a 19-year-old college student who went missing in 1996. However, the sheriff in San Luis Obispo County says they cannot say whether those remains are Smart's. Fox's Lillian Wu tells us GM has issued a recall.
10: General Motors recalling more than 40,000 bottles of brake fluid, which could affect the vehicle's stopping power. Visible sediment in the fluid in some cases may hamper braking performance and increase the likelihood of a crash. The affected brake fluid is limited to a specific lot number manufactured in 2022 and sold as a replacement brake and clutch fluid. It was distributed through dealers and direct purchasers tied to GM and AC Delco supply channels. GM supplier confirming the visible sediment originated from two additives in the brake fluid, not from external contamination. Consumers who think they might have purchased the affected product are advised to verify the lot number and follow guidance from retailers or distributors. Lillian Wu, Fox News.
5: And the NFL and NFL Referees Association reach a seven-year labor deal, avoiding a possible lockout in the use of a replacement officials. The contract runs through 2032. After negotiations stretched nearly a year, replacement refs had been considered as talks had stalled, recalling that infamous 2012 Fail Mary game. Carmen Roberts, this is Fox News.
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12: It's time to take a look at those markets. May corn is up 5 at 457 and 3 quarters. July is up 4 and a half at 473. May wheat is up 4 3/4 at 606.5, and September is up 8 1/4 at 635.5. June live cattle is down 55 at 249.50. August is down 112 at 244.77. May feeder cattle is up 137 at 367.70, and August is down 130 at 364.80. May lean hogs are down 62 at 90.87. And June is down 65 at 98.72. It is currently sunny, lightly breezy, and 70 degrees in Fort Dodge. With this look at your markets, I'm Lincoln Clay.
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0: Machinery Auction, longtime supporters of our Feed the Farmer program. Rick, thanks again for being a part of this season's celebration of agriculture.
1: No problem. It's my pleasure. No problem. Glad to do it.
0: So we've talked about the June 10th Machinery Auction coming up, but I know those events don't just happen overnight. Could you give us a little bit of a behind-the-scenes look into what it takes to prepare for one of your large auctions?
1: So getting ready for the sale, I got a pretty good crew. I got my son-in-law, Chad, and I got another employee by the name of Matt, and another employee by the name of Caden. They pretty well, you know, get your stuff all set up for you. We're in the office there helping things get set up. They bring it into our lot. Checking in, but the main thing is probably the bookkeeping part of it, and that's a lot on my daughters and my wife. They do a lot of bookkeeping on the part of it there, and just to keep it all straight, my wife, she does all the pictures sending off the internet, taking care of all that, so that's when they say that we're both owners. We sure are both owners, because she does a lot of the work too.
0: And you've been in this business for a long time. What trends are you seeing right now in the used machinery market? Are there certain types of equipment drawing more attention from buyers?
1: I'm seeing right now, you know, the later model high dollar items are kind of, you know, taking a lick right now. And the good, you know, say 20 to 25 year old stuff that's really good and usable, and the stuff that's kind of pre-def is really good, selling good. But low hour, nice equipment sells good no matter what it is. And it's just a good, strong market right now for that older machinery. It's really a strong market.
0: And I know I've heard from some of our winning farmers in the past about just how big of a turnout it is at your auctions, both online and in person. Can you talk a little bit about how you're using technology to help buyers and sellers connect, even if they can't be on site?
1: Yep. So the internet has been great and works out good. So we have, you know, between 2,000 and 3,000 internet buyers online every sale, and it'll be over 1,000 people at our sale that day is usually how we trend out. We usually have between 1,200 and 1,500 items on our sale. So we got a lot of stuff here for them. The thing about it is if you bring the stuff to our lot, it's a one-time drop off. You drop it off, you're done. We show it, we load it, we take care of it, we pay you. There's no waiting for money. There's no waiting to get it out of your yard. You bring it to me. Once it's dropped off at our place, you hook the pin by our front door. We take care of it from there. So we take care of it, put it in line, we picture it, and you never have to handle it again. We take care of it from day one. There's no strangers coming to your house looking at stuff. They're all coming to my place to look at it.
0: And you all have some lovely road construction going on right there at your site. Can you tell our listeners again, if they're going to be there, how should they go about getting to your location?
1: So no matter what you do, you got to come in from the west side of town. You got to either go around or turn around and go to the west side. And you're going to have to come in by the motel with machinery and come down the back way of the south side of the lot. Or you can come down the frontage road here by my office, but you can't come with a wide load. If you got just a trailer or a pickup pulling something, you're fine. But if it's over 9 foot wide, you got to turn by the motel and come in the back side of my lot.
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0: by 40KWMT, Porter Wagner, Misery Loves Company, and right now we have another interview from Farm Director Helena.
1: I'm Helena McNamee, and we are here at the farm of Eric Hunziker. And joining us now is Eric. You are the winner of Feed the Farmer this week. Tell us a little bit about how you felt when you found out that you were the winner.
2: Well, I was surprised. Don't usually win that type of stuff, so it was kind of a neat surprise to be able to win.
1: And you nominated yourself. Whenever you got the call, did you believe it at first, or were you kind of like, nah, you're joking?
2: Well, I kind of wondered at first because Paul texted me and said, hey, you need to answer your phone. And so I kind of wondered if something was going on.
1: Well, I'm glad that we were able to bring this lunch out here to you. We brought lunch from Litterdale Country Store Catering, and it's going to be a good one. So before we get into eating lunch, tell us a little bit about your farming operation that you have here.
2: Yeah, we run a row crop, not a large operation, but corn, soybeans, some alfalfa, and then get into the cattle side of things. We run 55 head, roughly, of cow-calf operation.
1: So what would you say is your favorite side of it, the grains or the livestock?
2: Depends on the day.
1: That seems to be the popular answer. What's the answer today, though?
2: Grain, probably, because I finally got done planting yesterday.
1: And that answers my next question about how planting season has gone for you. Has it been relatively chill, or was it an eventful planting season?
2: As far as mine, it pretty relaxed. I mean, but it's always very hectic because I do the seed side of things as well. So getting out to the field and then getting a phone call, hey, I need seed. So it kind of lengthens up my planting window out a little bit. But yeah.
1: And you are quite the busy guy. You were telling me yesterday about all that you do within the ag industry. Tell our listeners about all the facets of your life in the ag industry.
2: Yeah, of course, I got the row crop and then the cow-calf operation. Then I also sell Beck's Hybrid Seed, I guess if you want to call it, as a full-time job or on the side. So, yeah, constantly walking fields throughout the summer and making sure we get planting placements right. And even during sale season, make sure we get the seed where it needs to go. Then I also own two balers, two round balers. So we do a lot of custom baling, hay during the summer and corn stalks in the fall. And that's really kind of the bigger part of it, is the corn stalks in the fall. And then, yeah, I've been involved at Farm Bureau for 12 years, president for three of them years, but I've been off of that board for a few years now. So
1: you don't get much sleep, do you?
2: I think it was about 1 o'clock this morning when we finally got to bed.
1: Well, we're glad that we were able to bring you some lunch today and let you get a little bit of a relaxation, a little bit of rest. And again, the food came from Litterdale Country Store Catering today. And then our key sponsor is Pocahontas Machinery Auction and Sale Barn Realty. That is Rick and Kendra Weingarten. They are longtime sponsors of Feed the Farmer. And here at the farm of Eric Hunziker for week 4 of Feed the Farmer, I'm Helena McNamee.
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0: 540 KWMT, Tracy Lawrence, and time marches on, and once again, we're going to hear from our sponsor and farm director, Helena, right now.
1: I'm Helena McNamee, and we are back again with Rick Weingarten of Sale Barn Realty and Pocahontas Machinery Auction, longtime supporters of our Feed the Farmer program. Rick, thanks again for being a part of this season's celebration of agriculture.
2: No problem. It's my pleasure. No problem. Glad to do it.
1: So we've talked about the June 10th machinery auction coming up, but I know those events don't just happen overnight. Could you give us a little bit of a behind the scenes look into what it takes to prepare for one of your large auctions?
2: So getting ready for the sale, I got a pretty good crew. I got my son-in-law, Chad, and I got another employee by the name of Matt, and another employee by the name of Caden. They pretty well, you know, get your stuff all set up for you. We're in the office here helping things get set up. They bring it into our lot, checking in, but the main thing is probably the bookkeeping part of it, and that's a lot on my daughters and my wife. They do a lot of bookkeeping on the part of it there, and just to keep it all straight, my wife, she does all the pictures sending off the internet, taking care of all that, so that's when you say that we're both owners. We sure are both owners, because she does a lot of the work too.
1: And you've been in this business for a long time. What trends are you seeing right now in the used machinery market? Are there certain types of equipment drawing more attention from buyers?
2: I'm seeing right now, you know, the later model, high dollar items are kind of, you know, taking a lick right now. And the good, you know, say 20 to 25 year old stuff that's really good and usable, and the stuff that's kind of pre-def is really good, selling good. But low hour, nice equipment,

0: lot of stuff here for them. And the thing about it is if you bring the stuff car a lot, it's a one-time drop off. You drop it off, you're done. We show it, we load it, we take care of it, we pay you. There's no waiting for money. There's no waiting to get it out of your yard. You bring it to me. Once it's dropped off at our place, you hook the pin by our front door. We take care of it from there. So we take care of it, put it in line, we picture it, and you never have to handle it again. We take care of it from day one. There's no strangers coming to your house looking at stuff. They're all coming to my place to look at it.
1: And you all have some lovely road construction going on right there at your site. Can you tell our listeners again, if they're going to be there, how should they go about getting to your location?
0: So no matter what you do, you got to come in from the west side of town. You got to either go around or turn around and go to the west side. And you're going to have to come in by the motel with machinery and come down the back way of the south side of the lot. Or you can come down the frontage road here by my office, but you can't come with a wide load. If you got just a trailer or a pickup pulling something, you're fine. But if it's over 9 foot wide, you got to turn by the motel and come in the back side of my lot.
1: 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I'm Helena McNamee.

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1: I'm Helena McNamee, and we're visiting with Rick Weingarten of Sale Barn Realty and Pocahontas Machinery Auction, proud sponsors of this week's Feed the Farmer event. And Rick, you and Kendra have worked with a lot of farm families through the years, whether it's selling land, helping with an estate, or handling equipment auctions. What do you enjoy the most about working with farm folks here in Northwest Iowa?
2: You know, it's just meeting, you know, there's a lot of old friends we work with, a lot of new folks, you know, with the internet now, you meet a lot of new people. You know, there's always that one person that you remember the most who is either the nicest person in the world or the worst person in the world to work with. But, you know, I always say at my sale, if someone comes in and got a problem, we just got to talk about it because it ain't a problem that cannot be resolved. We can sure fix them, but we don't like to have problems, but they do exist sometimes. But we always try to get them handled the best we can and try to treat everybody as fair as we can.
1: Are there any real estate listings that you have right now that are standing out to you?
2: We had a couple farms that we just got them sold last week, so we had a couple farms in there. I got a machinery sale coming up on June 17th up by Emmitsburg, Iowa. Retirement One coming up there. And we got a lot of nice residential homes for sale in Pocahontas here. Got some up around the Rolfe area and Gilmore and Humboldt area. Got some for sale there also. But as far as farms, we got all the farms right now. I have one farm listing over by Verana right now, and that's the only one we got. The rest of them we do have sold.
1: And before we let you go, Rick, one more reminder for our listeners about that June 10th machinery auction. How can they take part, and what makes that sale such a big event?
2: Yep, so the June 10th sale, that's usually our big antique sale as well. So we got a lot of antique tractors, a lot of antique cars in this sale coming up, and just a lot of good usable late model farm machinery as well. And so the lot will be full, you know, I'm going to guess by about the, you know, 24th or 5th of May here, it's going to be full, I'm pretty sure. And so you want to get your stuff in as soon as you can here, guys, because like I said, once we're full, and we cannot make no more room. So we'd like to get your stuff in as soon as you could. That way you also get a good exposure on the internet to get stuff advertised well, see? And so, like I said, the next sale is June the 10th at 8 a.m., and we're taking items right now until we're full.
1: It's always great visiting with you, Rick. Thanks so much for sponsoring Feed the Farmer again this year.
2: You bet. No problem. Glad to do it, and have a good one.
1: Absolutely. We truly appreciate Rick and his wife, Kendra, of Sale Barn Realty and Pocahontas Machinery Auction, and they have been longtime supporters of Feed the Farmer and Iowa agriculture. And wrapping up week 4 of Feed the Farmer, I'm Helena McNamee, KWMT.
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0: I'm Helena McNamee, and we are here at the farm of Eric Hunziker. And joining us now is Eric. You are the winner of Feed the Farmer this week. Tell us a little bit about how you felt when you found out that you were the winner.
1: Well, I was surprised. Don't usually win that type of stuff, so it is kind of neat surprise to be able to win.
0: And you nominated yourself. Whenever you got the call, did you believe it at first, or were you kind of like, nah, you're joking?
1: Well, I kind of wondered at first because Paul texted me and said, hey, you need to answer your phone. And so I kind of wondered if something was going on.
0: Well, I'm glad that we were able to bring this lunch out here to you. We brought lunch from Litterdale Country Store Catering, and it's going to be a good one. So before we get into eating lunch, tell us a little bit about your farming operation that you have here.
1: Yeah, we run a row crop, not a large operation, but corn, soybeans, some alfalfa, and then get into the cattle side of things. We run 55 head, roughly, of cow-calf operation.
0: So what would you say is your favorite side of it, the grains or the livestock?
1: Depends on the day.
0: That seems to be the popular answer. What's the answer today, though?
1: Grain, probably, because I finally got done planting yesterday.
0: And that answers my next question about how planting season has gone for you. Has it been relatively chill, or was it an eventful planting season?
1: As far as mine, it pretty relaxed. I mean, but it's always very hectic because I do the seed side of things as well. So getting out to the field and then getting a phone call, hey, I need seed. So it kind of lengthens up my planting window out a little bit. But yeah.
0: And you are quite the busy guy. You were telling me yesterday about all that you do within the ag industry. Tell our listeners about all the facets of your life in the ag industry.
1: Yeah, of course, I got the row crop and then the cow-calf operation. Then I also sell Bex hybrid seed, I guess if you want to call it as a full-time job or on the side. So, yeah, constantly walking fields throughout the summer and making sure we get planting placements right. And even during sale season, make sure we get the seed where it needs to go. Then I also own two balers, two round balers. So we do a lot of custom baling hay during the summer and corn stalks in the fall, and that's really kind of the bigger part of it, is the corn stalks in the fall. And then, yeah, I've been involved with Farm Bureau for 12 years, president for three of them years, but I've been off of that board for a few years now, so.
0: So you don't get much sleep, do you?
1: I think it was about 1 o'clock this morning when we finally got to bed.
0: Well, we're glad that we were able to bring you some lunch today and let you get a little bit of a relaxation, a little bit of rest. And again, the food came from Litterdale Country Store Catering today. 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That is Rick and Kendra Weingarten. They are longtime sponsors of Feed the Farmer. And here at the farm of Eric Hunziker for week four of Feed the Farmer, I'm Helena McNamee.
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5: Here's the AM 540 KWMT weatherology forecast. Daytime highs approaching 75 this afternoon. Under mainly sunny skies, westerly winds 8 to 15 miles per hour. Mainly clear skies tonight, lows around 45. Daytime highs approaching 73 tomorrow, partly cloudy skies. Mainly sunny and dry, Sunday and Monday, mid-60s, Sunday, low 70s, by Monday. From the Weatherology Weather Center, I'm staff meteorologist Laura Lockwood. Right now, 75.
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0: Valentine song, Martina McBride, True Country, KWMT. 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The dates are next month, June 5th, 6th, and 7th. 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Been going on for many years now, and glad to see it continuing. The dates again, June 5, 6, and 7. 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
5: Here's the AM 540 KWMT weatherology forecast. Daytime highs approaching 75 this afternoon. Under mainly sunny skies, westerly winds 8 to 15 miles per hour. Mainly clear skies tonight, lows around 45. Daytime highs approaching 73 tomorrow, partly cloudy skies. Mainly sunny and dry, Sunday and Monday, mid-60s, Sunday, low 70s, by Monday. From the Weatherology Weather Center, I'm staff meteorologist Laura Lockwood. Right now, 75.
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1: Friends, this is T-Texas Tyler with a strange story about a soldier boy and a deck of cards.

During the North African campaign, a bunch of soldier boys had been on a long hike and they arrived in a little town called Casino. The next morning being Sunday, several of the boys went to church. A sergeant commanded the boys in church, and after the chaplain had read the prayer, the text was taken up next. Those of the boys who had a prayer book took them out. But this one boy had only a deck of cards, and so he spread them out. The sergeant saw the cards and said, "Soldier, put away those cards." After the services was over, the soldier was taken prisoner and brought before the provost marshal. The marshal said, "Sergeant, why have you brought this man here?" "For playing cards in church, sir. And what have you to say for yourself, son?" "Much, sir," replied the soldier. The marshal said, "I hope so, for if not, I shall punish you more than any man was ever punished." The soldier said, "Sir, I've been on the march for about 6 days. I had neither Bible nor prayer book, but I hope to satisfy you, sir, with the purity of my intentions." With that, the boy started his story. "You see, sir, when I look at the ace, it reminds me that there is but one God. And the deuce reminds me that the Bible is divided into two parts, the Old and the New Testament. And when I see the tray, I think of the Father, the Son, and the Holy Ghost. And when I see the four, I think of the four evangelists who preached the gospel. There was Matthew, Mark, Luke, and John. And when I see the five, it reminds me of the five wise virgins who trimmed their lamps. There were 10 of them. 5 were wise and were saved. 5 were foolish and were shut out. And when I see the 6, it reminds me that in 6 days God made this great heaven and earth. When I see the 7, it reminds me that on the 7th day God rested from his great work. And when I see the 8, I think of the 8 righteous persons God saved when he destroyed this earth. There was Noah, his wife, their 3 sons, and their wives. And when I see the 9, I think of the lepers our Savior cleansed. And 9 out of the 10 didn't even thank him. When I see the 10, I think of the 10 commandments God handed down to Moses on a table of stone. When I see the king, it reminds me there is but one king of heaven, God Almighty. And when I see the queen, I think of the blessed Virgin Mary, who is queen of heaven, and the jackanapes is the devil. When I count the number of spots on a deck of cards, I find 365, the number of days in a year. There's 52 cards, the number of weeks in a year. There's 4 suits, the number of weeks in a month. There's 12 picture cards, the number of months in a year. There's 13 tricks, the number of weeks in a quarter. So you see, sir, my pack of cards serves me as a Bible, almanac, and prayer book. And friends, this story's true. I know because I was that soldier.

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Just killing time here on the PM show. True Country, KWMT. I'm Dale. And there's Clint, Clint Black. From my birthday list here on this Friday, May 8th, born on this date, Buffalo, New York, Jack Blanchard and Misty Morgan had those kind of goofy hit songs back in the 70s, but they were fun. Want to play you a tune here from Flattin' Scruggs. I'd like to hear Johnny Button do this one at the William Lawson Shows. Johnny and Vanessa and Eddie and William Lawson. William newly graduated from high school. I'm going to be out playing a lot of music this summer. But getting back to this song, all right. Johnny Button likes to do this one, does a terrific job on it.

0: Platinum Scruggs, Lester and Earl, True Country, KWMT. From a Billboard chart book, let's go back. I brought it along today. We're going back to 1967. Dolly Parton released a song from her brand new debut album that came out in 1967. That's right, her first album. And the song from that album, Something Fishy, was released this week. And it went on to hit the Billboard country charts and was on the radio. It was Dolly's first top 20 hit song, charted at number 17 in Billboard. Early career note there on the one and only Dolly Parton. Dolly kind of still ailing a bit and not quite ready to go out on tour and play music or go play those Las Vegas dates. She's issued that announcement just the past few days that she's going to take it easy a little longer and kind of reschedule things once again. Take care of yourself, Dolly.
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5: Here's the AM 540 KWMT weatherology forecast. Sunshine mixed with clouds at times this afternoon. The daytime highs approaching 75. Winds out of the west 10 to 15 miles per hour. Lows around 45 tonight, mainly clear skies. Highs around 73 tomorrow. Sunshine mixed with clouds at times. Lots of sunshine and dry Sunday and Monday. Upper 60s Sunday, low 70s by Monday. From the Weatherology Weather Center, I'm staff meteorologist Laura Lockwood. Currently, it's 75 degrees.
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I think I know what you mean, Randy. Alabama band, still on the AM radio, playing old Alabama. When it all goes south, yep, I've had it happen. Right before that, Ricky Skaggs. Honey, open that door. Your true country station, KWMT. Here's Terry Clark.

0: Gotta wait for the drummer here. There it is. Don't Rock the Jukebox, Alan Jackson. Tim Dale with the afternoon show here. We call it the PM show. 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Before Alan, we heard from the Judds. 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
5: Here's the AM 540 KWMT weatherology forecast. Sunshine mixed with clouds at times this afternoon, with daytime highs approaching 75. Winds out of the west, 10 to 15 miles per hour. Lows around 45 tonight, mainly clear skies. Highs around 73 tomorrow, sunshine mixed with clouds at times. Lots of sunshine and dry, Sunday and Monday, upper 60s, Sunday, low 70s by Monday. From the Weatherology Weather Center, I'm staff meteorologist Laura Walkley. Currently, it's 75 degrees.
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I'm Dale, taking you back. Here's one from the KWMT Country Gold Vault. 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
4: Here's the AM 540 KWMT weatherology forecast. 45 tonight under mainly clear skies, westerly winds 5 to 10 miles per hour. A blend of clouds and sun tomorrow, daytime highs approaching 73. Lows dip down to about 40 tomorrow night, mainly clear. Mainly sunny skies and dry, Sunday and Monday, upper 60s, Sunday, low 70s by Monday. From the Weatherology Weather Center, I'm staff meteorologist Laura Lockwood. Currently 75.
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Hang On for Garth, True Country, KWMT. Before that, we heard from Charlie McLean. And I've got coming up for you here, the Little Texas Band.

0: Morning host at KEEY Minneapolis. Also, the midday host at WMZQ, Michael J., being inducted into the Country DJ Hall of Fame. And one more, Rick Jackson. Rick Jackson has a syndicated show now called Country Classics, but he spent a lot of time on the radio out in the Denver area. So Rick Jackson, Michael J., and Chris Carr. They are the newest inductees into the Country Radio DJ Hall of Fame in Nashville.
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0: There's Blake, Blake Shelton from True Country, KWMT. What a great song, The Baby, written by Bobby Braddock, Country Hall of Fame songwriter. She always called him The Baby. Yep, great story. True Country, KWMT. Right before that, Kenny Rogers, 20 years ago. 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
4: Here's the AM 540 KWMT weatherology forecast. 45 tonight under mainly clear skies, westerly winds 5 to 10 miles per hour. A blend of clouds and sun tomorrow, daytime highs approaching 73. Lows dip down to about 40 tomorrow night, mainly clear. Mainly sunny skies and dry, Sunday and Monday, upper 60s, Sunday, low 70s, by Monday. From the Weatherology Weather Center, I'm staff meteorologist Laura Lockwood. Currently 75.
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1: It's time to take a look at the closing markets for May 8th. Despite President Trump stating on Thursday that the now almost month-old ceasefire with Iran remains in effect, the U.S. and Iran reportedly launched a series of attacks on Friday, with the U.S. striking two empty Iranian oil tankers. Crude oil futures were relatively muted in response, though WTI futures appear on pace to snap a three-day lower streak, with first such occurrence since the war began in late February. Otherwise, soybean futures led row crops to close the week, with traders likely inspired by Thursday's bounce from technical support ahead of President Trump's pivotal visit to China, now just a week away. Corn and wheat markets followed suit in an overall day of recovery after sharp moves lower through midweek. On the Chicago Board of Trade, May corn closed up 3.5 at 4.56 1/4, September up 3.5 as well at 4.77 3/4. May soybeans up 17 1/4 at 11.94 1/4, September up 17 3/4 at 11.84 3/4. May wheat up 5 3/4 at 6.07 1/2, September up 6 3/4 at 6.34. And now taking a look over at the livestock side of things. All in all, it was an anticlimactic day for the live cattle complex as the futures complex trended lower through the day's close and nothing more developed in the cash market. The June live cattle closed $1.15 lower at $248.90. October $1.67 lower at $238.30. A few cash bids were renewed throughout the day on Friday, but at the time of closing, no more cattle had sold. Box beef prices closed up higher, with choice up $1.45 at $388.39 and select up

0: $0.59 at $3.8501. The feeder cattle contracts also ended the day lower as the market continues to closely follow the direction of the live cattle contracts. May feeders closed $1.05 lower at $3.6737. September $2.42 lower at $3.6222. Even though it came later in the week, the deferred lean hog contracts were able to walk away from the day mildly higher, although some of the nearby contracts still ended lower. June lean hogs closed 75 cents lower at 98.62, and August 32 cents higher at 104.42. Traders hope that the slight uptick in consumer demand that the market has recently seen will continue into next week's trade as well. Hog prices closed higher on the daily direct afternoon hog report, up $3.07, with a weighted average price of $93.77 on 636 head. Pork cutout values were up $1.96 at $97.56 based on 353 loads. This was a look at the closing markets for May 8th, and with KWMT, I'm Helena McNamee.
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2: A pause in fighting. I'm Lisa Lacera, Fox News. Russia and Ukraine agree to a short ceasefire.
3: The three-day ceasefire, beginning May 9th and ending May 11th, coincides with Victory Day, when Russia marks the defeat of Nazi Germany in World War II. In a social media post, President Trump says the ceasefire will include a suspension of all kinetic activity and a prisoner swap of 1,000 prisoners from each country. The ceasefire announcement comes a day after Special Envoy Steve Witkoff and Jared Kushner met with Ukraine's top negotiator in Miami.
2: Fox's Jared Halper at the White House. Ukraine's President Zelensky, in a statement, said Ukraine's decision on how to engage with the ceasefire discussions was shaped in part by the prospect of freeing its prisoners. Ukraine has made the return of prisoners of war a central demand throughout the conflict. As the White House awaits word from Iran on its latest peace proposal, U.S. Central Command says it's taken aim at several Iranian tankers.
4: U.S. forces announced that they disabled two more vessels that were caught violating the U.S. blockade in the Gulf of Oman. CENTCOM also releasing new images of the four U.S.-guided missile destroyers that faced nonstop incoming fire from Iran while they were traversing 500 miles through the Persian Gulf and the Strait of Hormuz.
2: Fox's Aisha Hosni at the White House. Still, President Trump said the ceasefire with Iran remains intact. Cameras will be allowed in the courtroom for the entire trial of Tyler Robinson, the man accused of gunning down Charlie Kirk while he spoke on a Utah college campus last September. The defense had argued cameras could impact the outcome of the trial. Judge Tony Graff also agreeing to push Robinson's preliminary hearing to early July. Alabama Republicans have asked the U.S. Supreme Court to clear the way for the state to pursue a new congressional map after the high court decision last week to not allow Louisiana to create a second majority black congressional district. 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
2: Officials in Spain are preparing to receive passengers and crew on board a cruise ship carrying hantavirus patients.
8: The MV Hondius, the site of a deadly hantavirus outbreak with more than 140 passengers and crew on board, is expected to reach a Spanish island off the coast of West Africa this weekend. 17 of those on board are Americans. At least 3 passengers have died and several others are sick. On April 24th, nearly 2 weeks after the first passenger died on the ship, more than 24 people from at least 12 different countries got off the vessel without contact tracing. It wasn't until May 2nd that hantavirus was confirmed in a passenger, according to the World Health Organization. Health authorities on 4 continents are now trying to track down and monitor those passengers. Tanya J. Powers, Fox News.
2: A possible breakthrough as authorities in California search for the remains of Kristen Smart, a college student who was murdered in 1996. San Luis Obispo County Sheriff Ian Parkinson says evidence suggests human remains were present at the home of Susan Flores, mother of Paul Flores, the man convicted of killing Smart in 2022. 4 men accused in the 2021 assassination of Haiti's President Jovenel Moise are found guilty by a U.S. court in Florida.
9: Those 4 men, Archangel Pretel Ortiz, Antonio Intriago, Walter Vientemia, and James Solages, were accused of plotting the killing of the late president from locations in South Florida. The scheme resulted in the 2021 ambush at Moise's home in Port-au-Prince. The assassination sent the Caribbean nation into lawless chaos, from which it has yet to recover. In Miami, Evan Brown, Fox News.
2: A court in London says a man has pled not guilty to a charge of threatening behavior towards the former Prince Andrew. 39-year-old Alex Jenkinson appeared at Westminster Magistrates Hall Court earlier today. Following accusations, Andrew was threatened by a masked man. I'm Lee Silicera. This is Fox News.
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15: Here's the AM 540 KWMT weatherology forecast. 45 tonight under mainly clear skies, westerly winds 5 to 10 miles per hour. A blend of clouds and sun tomorrow, daytime highs approaching 73. Lows dip down to about 40 tomorrow night, mainly clear. Mainly sunny skies and dry, Sunday and Monday, upper 60s, Sunday, low 70s by Monday. From the Weatherology Weather Center, I'm staff meteorologist Laura Walker. Right now, it's 75 degrees.
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I've got the Diamond Rio Band for you here on the PM Show.

0: You meet in the middle. Diamond Rio Band, True Country, KWMT. Dale, with a reminder for you, here in the Fort Dodge area, the Community Health Center presents the Make It Okay Day Walk event coming up on Thursday, May 14th. Make a note of that date, May 14th. It'll be going on from 11:30 to 1:30 at the City Square, downtown Fort Dodge. Take a stroll around the square to show support for reducing the mental health stigma. You're encouraged to wear green in support of Mental Health Awareness Month. They'll have food, serving food from 11 till 2, and community resources will be available for information. And again, that date again, May 14th, that's a Thursday. That'll be going on in downtown Fort Dodge, 11:30 to 1:30, the Community Health Center Make It Okay Day Walk event. A reminder from all of us. Well, the Fox Business Report is coming up straight ahead. It's the Driving Home Show on KWMT. I'm Dale. I want to say hi to everybody out there on the road and everybody that might be working in the field. Thanks for tuning in. 540 KWMT, Iowa's largest daytime radio coverage.
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2: The major averages ending higher for the day and week, with tech leading the charge and boosting the tech-heavy NASDAQ, which surpassed the 26,000 level for the first time and notched a new record close, as did the S&P 500. Investors digesting a surprisingly strong April jobs report while weighing escalating tensions in the Middle East. 115,000 new jobs were added last month despite an economic shock from the Iranian conflict, while the unemployment rate was unchanged at 4.3%. The Magnificent Seven big cap tech stocks were mostly higher. Strong earnings season helping drive a record run for stocks. 83% of S&P 500 companies have beaten earnings estimates. The Dow up 12 points, the NASDAQ higher by 441, S&P 500 up 62. That's your Fox Business Report. I'm Hillary Barsky, invested in you.
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4: Here's the AM 540 KWMT weatherology forecast. 45 tonight under mainly clear skies, westerly winds 5 to 10 miles per hour. A blend of clouds and sun tomorrow, daytime highs approaching 73. Lows dip down to about 40 tomorrow night, mainly clear. Mainly sunny skies and dry, Sunday and Monday, upper 60s, Sunday, low 70s by Monday. From the Weatherology Weather Center, I'm staff meteorologist Laura Lockwood. Right now, it's 75 degrees.
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That was Farron from 1958. Right before that, we heard from Shania Twain. They'll play on Old Alabama here on the AM radio and the Driving Home Show. Here are the boys.

Tennessee River Song, Alabama Band, True Country, 540 KWMT. Well, a reminder for you of an event coming up, a live music event coming in June 10th through the 13th. It's the 11th annual Hampton, Iowa Bluegrass and Country Music Festival going on at the Franklin County Fairgrounds. Lots of things going on there, a lot of live music. And again, that is an indoor event, one stage indoors, air conditioned, lots of camping all around the grounds and the building. There'll be food on the grounds. It's just a great event presented by Laurie King Productions. Laurie and Joe will be there, of course. And here are the folks that will be entertaining you. We hope you can make it. The Rowe Family Singers will be back, coming down from Minnesota. The Kenistons, Keniston Family Band from out Nebraska way. Bluegrass Blondies getting together. They'll be back, or they'll be on the show. And Highway Home Band will be back again. They'll be performing this year. Also, the William Lawson Band. William, congratulations to William, just graduating from high school, heading out on the road to play a whole lot of music this summer with his band. The William Lawson Band will be there, and I'll be there too, with the Bluegrass Doctors Band. And all of this gets underway June 10th through the 13th. Kicks off on Wednesday night with a potluck and a jam. Thursday night is Gospel Music Night. Shows on Saturday night. So make your plans. Hope to see you there. The 11th annual Hampton, Iowa Bluegrass and Country Music Festival at the Franklin County Fairgrounds.

0: 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Reminder from all of us. That reminder from all of us. And Old Dale here on the afternoon show.
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5: Here's the AM 540 KWMT weatherology forecast. 45 tonight under mainly clear skies, westerly winds 5 to 10 miles per hour. A blend of clouds and sun tomorrow.

0: daytime highs approaching 73. Will dip down to about 40 tomorrow night, mainly clear. Mainly sunny skies and dry, Sunday and Monday, upper 60s, Sunday, low 70s, by Monday. From the Weatherology Weather Center, I'm staff meteorologist Laura Lockwood. Right now, it's 75 degrees.
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0: elected less than 2 years ago. Voters growing impatient for economic growth and dramatic change after 14 years of conservative government. CJ Papa, Fox News.
1: A key online learning system used by thousands of schools and universities is back after a cyber attack knocked it offline, creating havoc as students prepare for final exams. A cybersecurity threat analyst says a hacking group called Shiny Hunters claimed responsibility for breaching Canvas. Nearly 9,000 schools were affected, with billions of private messages and other records accessed. World Cup ticket prices continue to skyrocket.
2: Top-tier seats triple the cost. Previously, $10,990, now $32,970. Congress is taking note. Two Democrats from New Jersey wrote FIFA President Gianni Infantino Thursday and accused soccer's governing body of opaque pricing, shifting rules, and potentially deceptive practices. Infantino has argued low-priced tickets benefit scalpers, yet on transactions made through FIFA's resale ticket exchange, FIFA gets 15% of every deal from both the buyer and the seller. World Cup kicks off on Fox TV June 11th.
1: Fox's Jared Max. The NFL and its Referees Association have agreed to a new 7-year collective bargaining agreement that avoids a potential work stoppage and use of replacement officials. I'm Lisa Lacera. This is Fox News.
3: Here's the AM 540 KWMT weatherology forecast. 45 tonight, under mainly clear skies, westerly winds 5 to 10 miles per hour. A blend of clouds and sun tomorrow, daytime highs approaching 73. Lows dip down to about 40 tomorrow night, mainly clear. Mainly sunny skies and dry, Sunday and Monday, upper 60s, Sunday, low 70s by Monday. From the Weatherology Weather Center, I'm staff meteorologist Laura Walker. Right now, 75.
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There's the girl from the North Country, Anne Murray, True Country KWMT. Deal with a reminder for you. Coming up this Saturday here in Fort Dodge, it's a silent auction fundraiser for Austin Anderson. Now, that's this Saturday, the 9th. It's going on at the Opera House out at the Ford Museum, Fort Dodge, 11 till 3. Along with a silent auction, Mojo Productions will be there playing some music for you. Austin was diagnosed with a kidney disease back in April of last year. And all proceeds will go toward expenses incurred. Again, a fundraiser for Austin Anderson this Saturday, 11 to 3 in the Opera House at the Ford Museum here in Fort Dodge. A reminder from all of us at True Country KWMT. We're keeping it real right here at AM 540. Here's Buck Owens.

0: How about that? Emmy Lou Harris singing a Buck Owens song right after we heard from Buck Owens. Emmy Lou singing Bucks together again. The Fox Business Report, straight ahead.
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0: I'm Charles Payne, and this is the Fox Business Report.
1: The major averages ending higher for the day and week, with tech leading the charge and boosting the tech-heavy NASDAQ, which surpassed the 26,000 level for the first time and notched a new record close, as did the S&P 500. Investors digesting a surprisingly strong April jobs report while weighing escalating tensions in the Middle East. 115,000 new jobs were added last month despite an economic shock from the Iranian conflict, while the unemployment rate was unchanged at 4.3%. The Magnificent Seven big cap tech stocks were mostly higher. Strong earnings season helping drive a record run for stocks. 83% of S&P 500 companies have beaten earnings estimates. The Dow up 12 points, the NASDAQ higher by 441, S&P 500 up 62. That's your Fox Business Report. I'm Hillary Barsky, invested in you.
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3: Here's the AM 540 KWMT weatherology forecast. 45 tonight under mainly clear skies, westerly winds 5 to 10 miles per hour. A blend of clouds and sun tomorrow, daytime highs approaching 73. Lows dip down to about 40 tomorrow night,

0: mainly clear. Mainly sunny skies and dry, Sunday and Monday, upper 60s, Sunday, low 70s, by Monday. From the Weatherology Weather Center, I'm staff meteorologist Laura Walker. Right now, 75.
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0: The Wreckers, Oh My, right before that, Gary Allen, It Would Be You. True Country, KWMT. I'm Dale. I want to say thanks for being along here on our Friday session. And coming up, my friend, John Paul Jackson. He'll have the music for you after the 7 o'clock news. Keep on playing the hits, the old hits. Yeah, your country oldies station right here, 540 on the AM dial.
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0: I was born to boogie, no doubt about that. Hank Williams Jr., True Country, KWMT, right before that. Brad Paisley. Well, I got a classic for you right here. Bobby Bear, Liz Anderson, and Miss Norma Jean all together.
1: Yeah.

0: It's called The Game of Triangles. Classic Oldie right there, True Country, KWMT. I'm Dale. I want to say thanks for being along here, and I'm going to hand the reins over to Paul Jackson. You'll have the music for you right on through the evening here. Have a great weekend. We'll get together again. Let's do it on Monday, a little after 2 o'clock, all right? Same station, 540 KWMT. 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
7: Here's the AM 540 KWMT weatherology forecast. 45 tonight under mainly clear skies, westerly winds 5 to 10 miles per hour. A blend of clouds and sun tomorrow, daytime highs approaching 73. Lows dip down to about 40 tomorrow night, mainly clear. Mainly sunny skies and dry, Sunday and Monday, upper 60s, Sunday, low 70s by Monday. From the Weatherology Weather Center, I'm staff meteorologist Laura Walker. Right now, 75.
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0: to loosen up my strings on that old guitar. There's Clint Black, Tim Dale here, True Country, KWMT. Well, I've got a song for you from David Allan Coe. David Allan Coe passed away recently at the age of 86. He was a controversial figure in country music. He did have some Billboard hits. Some of those were, he wrote some hit songs. He wrote the anthem, the working man's anthem, working gal's anthem, Take This Job and Shove It for Johnny Paycheck. He wrote Would You Lay With Me in a Field of Stone for Tanya Tucker. And one of David's hits was a little tune called You Never Even Called Me By My Name, sometimes called The Perfect Country and Western Song. But here's another song that David had a hit on along the way. And this one's called The Ride. Listen to this one right here.
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